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12: From weather.
13: Advisory goes on till 8 p.m. Thursday. Very hot conditions here in northwest Georgia. Next chance of rain not till Saturday. We'll see a generally clear sky overnight, a low of 74. Sunshine, hot, and humid weather ahead for Thursday. 98 the high, heat index levels to 106. Clear Thursday night, your low in the mid-70s, and sunny and hot on Friday. Afternoon highs back in the mid to upper 90s. I'm meteorologist Mark Thibodeau from the Weather Channel.

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10: Plenty hot the rest of the week. We're in a heat advisory across all of Northwest Georgia until 8 p.m. Thursday. Feels like temps could run up to 105. A generally clear sky overnight, a low in the mid-70s. Sunshine, hot weather ahead Thursday, 98 the high. Heat index levels to 106. Clear Thursday night, low 74. Sunny and hot Friday with highs up in the mid-90s. 20% chance of a storm by Saturday, a high of 97. I'm meteorologist Mark Thibodeau from the Weather Channel. Q-102.

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2: Advisory goes on till 8 p.m. Thursday. Very hot conditions here in northwest Georgia. Next chance of rain not till Saturday. We'll see a generally clear sky overnight, a low of 74. Sunshine, hot and humid weather ahead for Thursday. 98 the high. Heat index levels to 106. Clear Thursday night. Your low in the mid-70s and sunny and hot on Friday. Afternoon highs back in the mid to upper 90s. I'm meteorologist Mark Thibodeau from the Weather Channel. Q1.

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10: Plenty of hot the rest of the week. We're in a heat advisory across all of Northwest Georgia until 8 p.m. Thursday. Feels like temps could run up to 105. A generally clear sky overnight, to low in the mid-70s. Sunshine, hot weather ahead Thursday, 98 the high. Heat index levels to 106. Clear Thursday night, low 74. Sunny and hot Friday with highs up in the mid-90s. 20% chance of a storm by Saturday, a high of 97. I'm meteorologist Mark Thibodeau from the Weather Channel.

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4: Advisory goes on till 8 p.m. Thursday. Very hot conditions here in northwest Georgia. Next chance of rain not till Saturday. We'll see a generally clear sky overnight, a low of 74. Sunshine, hot, and humid weather ahead for Thursday. 98 the high. Heat index levels to 106. Clear Thursday night, your low in the mid-70s, and sunny and hot on Friday. Afternoon highs back in the mid to upper 90s. I'm meteorologist Mark Thibodeau from the Weather Channel. Q1.

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1: $3,000 is going to be the jackpot on Tuesday when Can't Beat Raven is back. 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
7: Plenty hot the rest of the week. We're in a heat advisory across all of Northwest Georgia until 8 p.m. Thursday. Feels like temps could run up to 105. A generally clear sky overnight to low in the mid-70s. Sunshine, hot weather ahead Thursday, 98 the high. Heat index levels to 106. Clear Thursday night, low 74. Sunny and hot Friday with highs up in the mid-90s. 20% chance of a storm by Saturday, a high of 97. I'm meteorologist Mark Thibodeau from the Weather Channel.

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2: Advisory goes on till 8 p.m. Thursday. Very hot conditions here in northwest Georgia. Next chance of rain not till Saturday. We'll see a generally clear sky overnight, a low of 74. Sunshine, hot, and humid weather ahead for Thursday. 98 the high. Heat index levels to 106. Clear Thursday night. Your low in the mid-70s and sunny and hot on Friday. Afternoon highs back in the mid to upper 90s. I'm meteorologist Mark Thibodeau from the Weather Channel. Q-102.

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12: Plenty of hot the rest of the week. We're in a heat advisory across all of Northwest Georgia until 8 p.m. Thursday. Feels like temps could run up to 105. A generally clear sky overnight to low in the mid-70s. Sunshine, hot weather ahead Thursday, 98 the high. Heat index levels to 106. Clear Thursday night, low 74. Sunny and hot Friday with highs up in the mid-90s. 20% chance of a storm by Saturday, a high of 97. I'm meteorologist Mark Thibodeau from the Weather Channel.

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8: Rome weather.
9: Advisory goes on till 8 p.m. Thursday. Very hot conditions here in northwest Georgia. Next chance of rain not till Saturday. We'll see a generally clear sky overnight, a low of 74. Sunshine, hot, and humid weather ahead for Thursday. 98 the high. Heat index levels to 106. Clear Thursday night. Your low in the mid-70s and sunny and hot on Friday. Afternoon highs back in the mid to upper 90s. I'm meteorologist Mark Thibodeau from the Weather Channel.
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5: Plenty hot the rest of the week. We're in a heat advisory across all of Northwest Georgia until 8 p.m. Thursday. Feels like temps could run up to 105. A generally clear sky overnight to low in the mid-70s. Sunshine, hot weather ahead Thursday, 98 the high. Heat index levels to 106. Clear Thursday night, low 74. Sunny and hot Friday with highs up in the mid-90s. 20% chance of a storm by Saturday, a high of 97. I'm meteorologist Mark Thibodeau from the Weather Channel.

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6: Advisory goes on till 8 p.m. Thursday. Very hot conditions here in northwest Georgia. Next chance of rain not till Saturday. We'll see a generally clear sky overnight, a low of 74. Sunshine, hot and humid weather ahead for Thursday. 98 the high, heat index levels to 106. Clear Thursday night, your low in the mid-70s and sunny and hot on Friday. Afternoon highs back in the mid to upper 90s. I'm meteorologist Mark Thibodeau from the Weather Channel. Q-

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7: plenty hot the rest of the week. We're in a heat advisory across all of Northwest Georgia until 8 p.m. Thursday. Feels like temps could run up to 105. A generally clear sky overnight to low in the mid-70s. Sunshine, hot weather ahead Thursday, 98 the high. Heat index levels to 106. Clear Thursday night, low 74. Sunny and hot Friday with highs up in the mid-90s. 20% chance of a storm by Saturday, a high of 97. My meteorologist Mark Thibodeau from the Weather Channel.

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5: Advisory goes on till 8 p.m. Thursday. Very hot conditions here in northwest Georgia. Next chance of rain not till Saturday. We'll see a generally clear sky overnight, a low of 74. Sunshine, hot, and humid weather ahead for Thursday. 98 the high. Heat index levels to 106. Clear Thursday night. Your low in the mid-70s and sunny and hot on Friday. Afternoon highs back in the mid to upper 90s. I'm meteorologist Mark Thibodeau from the Weather Channel.

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7: Plenty hot the rest of the week. We're in a heat advisory across all of Northwest Georgia until 8 p.m. Thursday. Feels like temps could run up to 105. A generally clear sky overnight to low in the mid-70s. Sunshine, hot weather ahead Thursday, 98 the high. Heat index levels to 106. Clear Thursday night, low 74. Sunny and hot Friday with highs up in the mid-90s. 20% chance of a storm by Saturday, a high of 97. I'm meteorologist Mark Thibodeau from the Weather Channel.

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6: Advisory goes on till 8 p.m. Thursday. Very hot conditions here in northwest Georgia. Next chance of rain not till Saturday. We'll see a generally clear sky overnight, a low of 74. Sunshine, hot and humid weather ahead for Thursday. 98 the high. Heat index levels to 106. Clear Thursday night. Your low in the mid-70s and sunny and hot on Friday. Afternoon highs back in the mid to upper 90s. I'm meteorologist Mark Thibodeau from the Weather Channel. Q-1-0.

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5: Plenty hot the rest of the week. We're in a heat advisory across all of Northwest Georgia until 8 p.m. Thursday. Feels like temps could run up to 105. A generally clear sky overnight to low in the mid-70s. Sunshine, hot weather ahead Thursday, 98 the high. Heat index levels to 106. Clear Thursday night, low 74. Sunny and hot Friday with highs up in the mid-90s. 20% chance of a storm by Saturday, a high of 97. I'm meteorologist Mark Thibodeau from the Weather Channel.

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6: Advisory goes on till 8 p.m. Thursday. Very hot conditions here in northwest Georgia. Next chance of rain not till Saturday. We'll see a generally clear sky overnight, a low of 74. Sunshine, hot, and humid weather ahead for Thursday. 98 the high. Heat index levels to 106. Clear Thursday night. Your low in the mid-70s and sunny and hot on Friday. Afternoon highs back in the mid to upper 90s. I'm meteorologist Mark Thibodeau from the Weather Channel. Q-102.

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7: From weather.
8: Plenty of hot the rest of the week. We're in a heat advisory across all of Northwest Georgia until 8 p.m. Thursday. Feels like temps could run up to 105. A generally clear sky overnight to low in the mid-70s. Sunshine, hot weather ahead Thursday, 98 the high. Heat index levels to 106. Clear Thursday night, low 74. Sunny and hot Friday with highs up in the mid-90s. 20% chance of a storm by Saturday, a high of 97. I'm meteorologist Mark Thibodeau from the Weather Channel.
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12: The heat and humidity continue with most of us still under heat advisories. We're still looking at a day today and a day on Friday that are going to be as hot as yesterday. Upper 90s, heat index around 105, very uncomfortable with sunshine. Maybe a storm Saturday afternoon, still in the upper 90s. Maybe a storm Sunday and Monday, low to mid 90s. From the Weather Channel, Ray Stage.

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1: Going to be able to get through all this, including the holiday weekend, since there's not much going on. Lots of sunshine today and tomorrow. Still very hot and humid. Upper 90s. Heat index around 105. Heat advisory for many. Saturday, Sunday, Monday, chance of afternoon storms. Still in the mid to upper 90s on Saturday and Sunday. Low 90s Monday. From the Weather Channel, I'm meteorologist Ray Stigeon.

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1: Since when, if you lose a bet, you're the bad person for not collecting? I received a whole lot of hate mail and messages yesterday, but he lost the bet. Was I wrong? You're going to get the whole story coming up next. Q102.

0: You're listening to Q102. Am I a terrible person? It's time to decide. So Nick is in for Raven. Raven is out the next couple days. His son is getting married tomorrow night. Nick, Raven and I had a friendly competition.
1: Okay.
0: Actually, if you know anything about us, there's nothing friendly about.
1: No.
0: 100%. So I made a deal with him that if he could lose 12 pounds in 3 weeks for his son's wedding, that I would give him two of my PTO days.
1: Two PTO days?
0: Can you imagine how generous?
1: Do you know what those go for on the open market these days?
0: At least $30 each.
1: Wow.
0: I know. So I was 100% certain, and that's why I took the bet, was that he could not do it. But his wife, Alicia, like, she reached out to me, and she was like, he's so unhealthy. He's not doing anything to get ready for this wedding. You have to help me out, because if you dare him and you bet him, then he'll do it. And of course, he did, right?
1: Mm-hmm.
0: Now, here's the problem.
1: And he looks magnificent.
0: Well,
1: like a Men's Warehouse model.
0: Well, okay.
1: We're straight off the cover of GQ.
0: How much do you weigh, Nick?
1: 195.
0: Okay. Raven weighed 226.6 pounds as his starting weight on August 11th.
1: 227, the old Jack A. Wow.
0: Okay. And all he had to do was lose 12 pounds.
1: Okay.
0: He had lost a good amount. He was on track to do it. I think he may have been starving himself, which I said was not the healthiest route to go about. But he was doing whatever he had to do to win this bet because he desperately wanted two PTO.
1: Some people
0: days.
1: Call it intermittent fasting.
0: Right. Or they just stop eating altogether.
1: Back in high school, we used to throw a garbage bag over ourselves, get on the exercise bike, and sweat it out to make weight for wrestling. Those are the good old days.
0: 100%. But, you know, we didn't encourage it. We said, do whatever you got to do. So yesterday was his final weigh-in.
1: Okay.
0: And he missed it by 0.4.
1: Ah.
0: Not even half a pound.
1: 0.4, so basically 6 ounces.
0: Yep.
1: Nothing more than 3 good bites of a nice chicken parm, a couple slices of a beet.
0: Right, and he wanted to take off his pants, and I told him there was absolutely no way that I was going to wait for him to take off his pants to reweigh him. That was the final weight, and that was
1: I mean, this is a professional work environment.
0: 100%.
1: His HR would get called in.
0: We don't have HR here. This is radio. You know how it works, Nick. So anyway, afterwards, I'm like, I'm sorry. Like, you didn't win. Like, you lost 11 and a half pounds. The thing was, you had to lose 12 pounds.
1: You went full Willy Wonka. I'm sorry, sir. You did not win. Good day, sir.
0: So he understood because he knows how competitive I am.
1: Uh-huh.
0: And I did not give him my PTO days. What I did not expect was all the backlash of people being like, like, you're a jerk. You should have given him those PTO days.
1: Your mentions are probably a nightmare. They're like a return line at Walmart the day after Black Friday.
0: Like, let me read you an email. Why are you so mean? Why couldn't you just encourage him and given him the PTO days? I'm not Santa Claus. Like, I go to work every day. There was a bet that was to be made. If you made a bet with your bookie and you lost by 1 point, do they just say, just kidding, I'll give you the money too?
1: Yeah, there's a reason why they call it the hook. They put half points on things so you can either win or lose. Sorry, you're not the UN. You're not some sort of charitable foundation just handing out PTO days. We have rules and laws for a reason. Otherwise, the society breaks down and it's chaos, Anna.
0: 100%, Nick. So I'm glad you agree with me. So that's why Raven's not here today. Nick will be in all day. I'm not a terrible person for not giving him my PTO days. But what's the most amount of weight you lost and the fastest?
1: The most amount of weight I lost was 75 pounds.
0: How did you do that?
1: Twice.
0: Did you starve yourself?
1: I exercised and cut out carbs. It's the craziest thing. You see, the way the human engine works is if you put better fuel into it and you exercise more, it runs optimally.
0: Mm-hmm.
1: And if you put less into it, you don't gain weight. It's the craziest thing. No GLP-1s, no crazy diets, no crashing out, no challenge shaming like took place here in the program.
0: No, we like
1: just
0: to
1: exercise.
0: That
1: did it in high school once.
0: Fun.
1: I was a big fat. I was a great big fat person for a while. Then I put the weight back on in college.
0: Yeah.
1: And I just started running and took it off twice.
0: That's pretty impressive.
1: Yeah.
0: Did you try just starving yourself? That probably would have been an easier
1: way. I did. Okay. I also was a broke actor living in Brooklyn at the time, so it was real easy to go days at a time without eating much.
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0: The heat and humidity continue with most of us still under heat advisories. We're still looking at a day today and a day on Friday that are going to be as hot as yesterday. Upper 90s, heat index around 105, very uncomfortable with sunshine. Maybe a storm Saturday afternoon, still in the upper 90s. Maybe a storm Sunday and Monday, low to mid 90s. From the Weather Channel, Ray Stajic.
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2: Dagger, shooter, blade? Sounds like a weird action movie, right? No, it's the biggest trend for baby names. Weaponizing your children.
3: Oh, he's a beautiful baby boy. What's his name?
2: Trigger.
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0: These were fun back in the day and age before we had all of the violent outbreaks around in public places, malls, unfortunately schools as well.
1: Mm-hmm.
0: This is definitely a name too far. Like, I'm okay with all the ridiculous names celebrities come up with for their kids, like Apple and Pilot Inspector. Hell, I even saw somebody once named their kid Hamilton the Musical. But like, let's just...
1: For real?
0: Weapons?
1: Is that a real thing?
0: No.
1: No. Oh.
0: But like, weapon names, like, stun gun, hand grenade, rocket launcher, like, that's a little much.
1: My nephew's name is Hunter. Okay. And I remember when he was born.
0: That's the line.
1: Right.
0: Yeah.
1: And I was like, it was, it's now I can't imagine it being, anything but normal. But at the time I was like, he doesn't have a bow and arrow. He's a baby. Like, yeah. what is he hunting,
0: Right. Yeah. It does. It's a bit of an aggressive first move because then that kid has to live up to that. So like, if Hunter, is a French poetry major or a philosophy major,
1: he's in
0: college,
1: band. He's in band.
0: Of course he is.
1: He's not hunting anything.
0: No.
1: No, right. But it goes a step further.
2: Then there are names like Blade and Cannon, which sound like they belong in an action movie.
1: Blade and Cannon.
0: Yeah, well, Blade is actually like a Marvel star.
1: Oh.
0: Yeah, like there were the Wesley Snipes movies, like the Blade is like the sword-wielding vampire hunter.
1: So that's what you're going to name your child after?
0: Oh, 100%. Like naming him after a hero, like, if you call it Wolverine, Deadpool, Captain Marvel, that's fine.
1: Nick, you may not know this, but I named my older daughter is named Hayden, because when I was pregnant with her, my husband and I were obsessed with the show Heroes, and... Sure. Hayden Panettiere.
0: Save the girl, save the world, yeah.
1: Save the cheerleader, save the world.
0: Save the cheerleader,
1: terrible
0: yeah.
1: news. We didn't save the cheerleader.
0: No,
1: I know. This past week, when she passed away, Hayden Panettiere, mm-hmm. who played the indestructible cheerleader on Heroes,
0: yep.
1: It was Hayden's first day back at school, her senior year, so she had to introduce herself to the class, and she introduced herself, Hayden, like the actress that died yesterday.
0: Oh.
1: And I said, Hayden, why would you do that? Why would you say that? She's like, well, I was named after her. And you want to know what? Not one kid in the class knew who that was.
0: It's a bit of a dated reference probably for them as well.
1: I guess so.
2: Brand names like Remington and Colt are also making the cut. And let's not forget the edgy choices like Arson and Dagger.
1: Uh-huh.
0: Arson and Dagger.
1: Yeah.
0: I used to love watching that show on CBS. I think it was on right after Riptide or maybe Falcon Crest.
1: Yeah.
0: If your kids are named after something that either sounds like an adventure or a crime show, or a law firm that advertises on the side of the highway,
1: yes.
0: you've gone too far. Now, that said... Listen, I named my children, that my boys are Thomas and Sawyer, like, because we love sports and we love music and literature and everything else. But, like, at a certain point, I'll name them after whatever brand. Like, I'll dress head to toe in a NASCAR suit. Like, for the right price, I think anybody would name anybody anything these days.
1: When you first told me that your kids' names were Thomas and Sawyer,
0: mm-hmm.
1: I was like, wait, like...
0: of modern-day warriors with mean strides.
1: Okay, all right, that makes sense.
0: Yeah.
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1: People are weaponizing their children's names, the babies. I don't know if you heard about this, Nick, but this seems to be a big trend right now.
2: 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Imagine introducing your son as Trigger.
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1: The rudest thing you can do when you go to somebody's house. Seems like there's a lot of options, right? But it's the number one thing you should never ask the host. And if I go to somebody's house for the first time, I expect one of these. You probably do too. It's coming up next.
0: Q102.

0: Okay. Northwest Georgia's number one, Q102.
1: Do you want the house door? I could take it to the first, second, third floor.
2: They say the rudest thing you can do is ask somebody for a house tour when you visit their home for the very first time.
3: That's the rudest thing?
2: That's what they said.
3: I love a house tour.
2: Me too.
4: Who doesn't love a house tour? First, it's inspiration. I don't want to have to go to Pinterest. I can just go to real Pinterest and see someone's house and seek inspiration, Anna.
2: I have one of my best friends. We were in the same mommy group together with our older girls. So now we've known each other for almost 18 years, right? I have never been in the upstairs of our house.
3: Why?
2: I don't know. She's never invited me upstairs in her house, and I've never had a reason to go up there, so I've never done. But it's not like the first few times we went, she's like, oh, do you want to see the house? Or never. Never once was like, do you want to see? Never. Well, and it's weird.
4: You know, I know exactly why, because she impresses you with the first floor by shoving everything up into the second floor. She doesn't want you to know the true secret behind it all. It's like, you know, they always say, like, you want to clean the house, throw a party. So she's making it always look really nice, like she's about to throw a party. Funny thing is, there's the after party upstairs, and it's a disaster.
2: So when you invite people to your house for the first time, and they come, do you say, oh, would you like to see the house? Or is that a weirdo thing to say? Or do you offer it?
4: I don't offer the tour.
2: But if they say, like, oh, this is a beautiful home, will you be like, oh, do you want to see it? You would say, okay,
4: what
2: right?
4: What you do is you make a smart point of finding the best part or the finest facet or attribute about your house, and you show them that at first, and then that's all you do.
2: Okay.
4: So if it's the pool or if it's the kids' room or if it's a spice closet, that's what you do.
2: What do you think is the rudest thing you can do when you visit somebody's house for the first time, besides obviously ask them for a tour, which I would like the tour, just letting you know.
4: Material shaming. Like you ask somebody like, oh, hey, ooh, those floors are really nice. Is that real wood? No, it's laminate. Oh, we reclaimed barnwood floors in our living room. Really gorgeous. Now all of a sudden, they're left feeling bad or inadequate about the fact that you have like a this old house or something that's on the Magnolia Network, and they have like aisle 7 at the Home Depot.
2: It's interesting. I'm looking at this list. That's a good one. That's a really good one. They're saying the other things that you can do is touch and move things.
4: Yeah, that's not your stuff. It's not your stuff. I don't mean to sound like Seinfeld, but it's not your stuff.
2: But who does that? Like who?
4: People. We have a great capacity to be annoying. I'm not sure if you've heard this.
2: I guess so.
4: Also a terrible idea, don't use the downstairs bathroom.
2: The downstairs bathroom?
4: You never blow up the first floor bathroom.
2: Well, I mean, right. You can't blow it up, but you got to use it. You can't just... If somebody asks, can I go to the second floor to use your bathroom? I know why they're going to the second floor to use the bathroom.
4: Wouldn't you rather have the tell as opposed to having people wonder like, hey, who didn't use the poopery?
2: Yeah. In my old house, my downstairs bathroom, for whatever reason, didn't have a fan, right?
4: Oh.
2: So every time somebody would use it, it was right next to the kitchen, and it wasn't a very big house.
4: Oh, who builds a kitchen? Who builds a bathroom without a fan next to a kitchen?
2: It was built in 1928. Well, they didn't know yet that people like cared about the sound.
4: Barely
2: of, like,
4: had working plumbing at
2: 100%,
4: this point.
2: 100%. You're right. That was a good one. And number three on this list is my biggest pet peeve, overstaying your welcome. If I can't even keep my eyes open anymore, what are you doing there? Like, just go home. You've had a lovely time. I've had a lovely time. Please leave.
4: Not to mention the fact that you showed up empty-handed. The worst. My mother taught me when you go to visit somebody, whether it's a holiday, a potluck supper, or just watching a game, you ring the doorbell with your elbows because your arms are so full of stuff you're bringing over to visit your friends, neighbors, or family.
2: I like that.
4: So when people show up with nothing, and then they stay too long and they're on their fifth beer and you've only had two because you got to work in the morning and it's your day in carpool, get out of here with that crap.
2: I bought a sign for my in-laws because I have them over every Christmas Eve, and I hang it like a banner on my mantle of my fireplace.
4: Oh, does it say I never loved you?
2: No, it's close. It says please leave by 9.
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19: But to be able to get through all this, including the holiday weekend, since there's not much going on, lots of sunshine today and tomorrow. Still very hot and humid. Upper 90s, heat index around 105, heat advisory for many. Saturday, Sunday, Monday, chance of afternoon storms. Still in the mid to upper 90s on Saturday and Sunday, low 90s Monday. From the Weather Channel, I'm meteorologist Ray Stajic.
2: 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It's not the cool water cologne. Put away the Giorgio Armani. If you believe what one viral TikTok guy said, you're probably not going to shower for a month. It's coming up next.
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0: Q102.
1: What was the longest you ever went without showering? And did you do it because you thought it made you hotter and more attractive to the opposite sex? Nick, I don't know if you heard, but there's this thing called pheromone maxing. Am I saying that right? Pheromone?
2: Pheromone.
1: Pheromone,
2: yes. Pheromone maxing.
1: Yep.
3: A new trend among teen boys and young men has emerged. It's called pheromone maxing. And like all bizarre new ideas, it was, of course, born on TikTok.
1: Is that just where we get all our dumb ideas now?
2: Yeah, listen, you know, like they always, like they, all the coaches say, ain't nothing good happen after midnight and ain't nothing good coming from TikTok.
1: But it's TikTok and not Instagram. Is it now that just TikTok is for young and dumb and Instagram is for old and slightly more?
2: Instagram is much more boomer friendly than TikTok. TikTok is where everyone... TikTok is the workshop. That's the improv class.
1: Yeah.
2: And like, you know, that's the wild west of creativity. And Instagram is just like SNL.
1: Yeah.
2: Sanitized.
1: My dad spends a lot of time on TikTok and that scares the hell out of me.
2: He really does.
1: Yeah. It's very strange.
2: He got bored with Facebook and found his way onto the... Does he call it the TikTok?
1: He calls it TikTok. Anyway, what is pheromone maxing? Here we go.
3: The theory behind it is that a man's strong, natural musk makes him more sexually attractive. But it involves skipping showers and deodorant before a date to allow one's natural scent to take over.
1: Do you think your wife would find you attractive if you didn't shower for a week and a half, Nick?
2: Oh, did you actually ask us that? Like, you could have stopped it. Do you think your wife will find you attractive? That's hilarious. That's, I didn't know you were doing a bit. No, she would not as well. I get shamed. I don't wash my hair a ton just because I like to, I have good lettuce and I like to like just let it set and take care of itself.
1: You do have a fantastic head of hair.
2: Thank you very much.
1: Wow, now that you've pointed out. Raven would be very jealous. You know, Raven got a hair transplant.
2: He did?
1: He did.
2: He could probably took some of mine.
1: Good hair,
2: good skin, because I take care of it. But the idea that like you could like produce these oils and these musks, like, no, there's a reason why we've evolved. We have showers, we have hot showers, we have soaps. We have whole body deodorants now. Like, this is going against the entire culture that Big Haba Health and Beauty Aid is trying to tell us. Like, we don't need to like try to make ourselves more visceral with whole body stank, as people call it, or pheromone max. And I think it's disgusting.
1: There was a time where the only thing that women found truly attractive was Jacquard and Cool Water cologne.
2: Oh, Cool Water. Yeah. By Davidoff. Yeah.
1: Absolutely.
2: Jacquard Noir.
1: The more you smelled like that, the hotter you became. So the fact that guys have just decided, no, I got a better idea. I'm going to smell like BO and urine, and that's going to be what's going to attract me to women. And they think it works. Who is it working on?
2: Like my wife, she's petite. She's got like Body by Black Swan. She used to be a ballerina and she's a singer. But she can put away like a tomahawk ribeye or an Italian sub. Maybe to my wife it would be more attractive if I walked in and
1: she
2: I smelled like the
1: smell
2: deli.
1: Of
2: she would love
1: salty prosciutto. Oh, yeah,
2: just good, a nice air cured meat in the morning.
1: Yeah.
2: But like, there's a reason why they say if you have to break bad news to a guy that you should be baking cookies, because men love the smell of like sugar, brown sugar and vanilla. That's why a lot of the perfumes and scents smell like that. So I don't understand who guys think they're marketing themselves to by smelling like a Subway.
3: Some even go as far as wearing dirty clothes to really get those pheromones out in the air and hopefully find their perfect match.
1: Good luck to them.
2: Yeah.
1: Q102.
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1: It has to be one of the most annoying things that people do, myself included, when they walk and text at the same time, head in their phone, and one country is fighting back. Hope you have 70 euros in your pocket. 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
1: What is the most annoying thing that people do with their cell phones? If you are one of the people who text and walk at the same time, congratulations, it's you. But a country is stepping in to make it all end.
2: Whether it's just a quick glance or a continuous stare, Italians admit they can't keep their eyes off their phones, even while crossing the street.
1: Nick, you one of these people? You're walking around looking at your phone?
3: No. I put it away. I'm actually one of the people that yells. Like, I openly yell at people, like, look up, dummy. Like, get your eyes off your phone. Like, because you're a road hazard.
1: How many times you get punched in the face by telling somebody, dummy, put down your phone?
3: No, well, I do it from across the street. So that way, in traffic, they have a hard time getting to me.
1: But, big strong man.
3: Yeah. Real hero work over there, huh, Nick?
2: The Italian government is planning to make changes to its highway code to slap a 75 euro fine on people crossing the street while on their phone.
1: Good idea, bad idea.
3: Ah, fantastico, ciao bello, abbastanza bene, Italia, bella Italia. This is so smart. Well, this is exactly what we have needed.
1: You said a whole bunch of words that were not real Italian.
3: They are. Mi dispiace.
1: Okay, all right, fair enough. So 70 euros, which translates to...
3: It's about 80 bucks.
1: 80 bucks, right?
3: 80
1: for
3: bucks.
1: Crossing the street.
3: Oh,
1: while being on your phone.
3: See, there was a country, there's a Scandinavian country that actually started putting... the red lights and the green lights and the signs in the street because they knew they couldn't fight the tides of time and the way people's behaviors were shaping. So when you look down, you can actually see the signs. They're like, well, we just have to make sure everybody is safe. Like, no, now you're actually just like playing down to the children. Make them look up, find them the money, and then put that into the benefits of infrastructure as well for people being dumb looking at their phone. I can't see. You're holding up traffic. It's a danger to society, and you're teaching my kids the wrong things.
1: I can't tell you how many times, obviously crossing the street is you're going to get hit by a car, but even walking down our hallways
3: Darwin's rules, yeah.
1: You come around the corner, and I have slammed into people because like their heads are in their phones, and I'm not guilty.
3: And they look at you like, didn't you see me walking here? Like, yeah, I know you're walking here. You're also on a call. Sorry about your AirPods. Knock it off.
1: Also, the reason why they're doing this, and this is what makes a whole lot of sense to me, is that they think it's not fair that if you get hit by a car, it's the driver's fault if you're on your phone. So they think by doing this, it'll eliminate a lot of the accidents. Now, I have spent a lot of time in Naples because my uncle lives on an island right off of Naples, and those drivers are insane. And I can guarantee you that they'll probably make about $17 billion a day because they're just hitting people left and right like it's nothing.
3: Right. And now if those injuries go down, they can start spending more money on, legitimate injuries in this country, like pickleball accidents.
1: Absolutely.
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4: Good morning in the News Center. I'm David Crowder. A man from West Monroe, Louisiana, was booked into the Floyd County Jail on Tuesday on a felony warrant charging him with theft by deception. According to the warrant, 44-year-old Wayne Anthony Monet II received $2,500 from a Rome woman as a deposit for a concrete patio. He never attempted to complete any of the work and ceased all communication with the victim. A Lindell man has been charged with identity theft. According to the arrest warrant, 35-year-old Lucas Lee Miller fraudulently used the identification of a Rome man by presenting himself as the victim during his arrest in Elmore County, Alabama. An East Rome man was jailed on Tuesday and charged with possession of methamphetamine and possession of drug-related objects. According to Floyd County jail records, 37-year-old Steve L. Lavelle Henderson was found with meth, glass pipe containing meth residue, and a digital scale at a motel room on Martha Berry Highway. More news and video online at WRGANews.com. In the News Center, I'm David Crowder.
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12: 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Rome weather.
4: The heat and humidity continue with most of us still under heat advisories. We're still looking at a day today and a day on Friday that are going to be as hot as yesterday. Upper 90s, heat index around 105, very uncomfortable with sunshine. Maybe a storm Saturday afternoon, still in the upper 90s. Maybe a storm Sunday and Monday, low to mid 90s. From the Weather Channel, Ray Stajic.
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1: Coming up, it's Pick 'em News. Nick is in for Raven for the next couple of days while Raven is out. Nick, how this works, it's three news stories that are trending right now, but you only get to hear about one, and here's where you have the power. You get to choose which one it'll be.
3: I have the power.
1: You have the power.
3: I have the power.
1: You have the power. Now, here's the thing. There's so many great options today, but you can only choose one. One is, you know, you expect a DoorDash driver to deliver your food, but what if one showed up at your door wearing this, or I guess I should say not wearing this? Or maybe you want to go with the fetish dude. He, you know, everyone's saying fetish. Oh, the feet pics. Nope. That's not what he's doing. It ended up putting him in jail. All right, you're going to hear those coming up.
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1: Anna and Ravens, Pick'em News.
0: Three news stories that are trending right now. 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
2: Yes!
0: Are you ready for today's selection?
2: Born that way.
0: Okay, number one. Man claims DoorDash driver delivered food to his home while naked.
2: All right, sounds interesting. I'm not a DoorDasher, but okay.
0: Number two, serial butt sniffer has been arrested again. I mean, just saying butt sniffer feels funny on the air.
2: Okay, see, I'm already tempted because I want to know if it's either somebody who's loves cereal and sniffs butts or is a repeat offender. So, okay, my interest is piqued, as they say.
0: And number three, customer freaks out at Subway after saying they charged to toast the sub.
2: Oh, that doesn't sound like someone ate fresh. I'm going to go with option two, serial butt sniffer, because I have a dog that's blind and he sniffs a lot of butts.
0: Okay.
3: Tonight at 11, local police say a serial butt sniffing bandit is back. He's already been arrested and jailed on the same charges before.
0: I mean, what?
2: Because why?
0: Right. Like, again? He's already been charged before. We just let him back out?
2: Yep. He's a repeat
4: offender.
2: Take a
4: look. The alleged butt sniffer is apparently back to his dirty deeds.
0: Mm.
4: This latest attempt caught on security video at Big Save Discount Store in Glendale. The 39-year-old was arrested for violating his parole.
0: I mean, why? I got an offer the other day. Actually, I found out the offer wasn't for me. Somebody sent a DM between me and one of my coworkers here, Jordan, who happens to be, I don't know, 23 years old and beautiful. I thought that they were offering me $3,000 for my feet pics. No, they were offering it to her, but it was like a transaction between the two of us.
2: Wait, is this real?
0: 100%.
2: You got to be kidding.
0: Yeah. Victor Sanchez offered $3,000.
2: Oh, Victor.
0: Yeah, Victor.
2: Everyone knows. You definitely hit not accept on those DMs from Victor.
0: 100%. But $3,000, you let somebody sniff you?
2: There's a lot I would do or let people do for $3,000. I mean, with field trips and everything, the cost of sports gear for your kids in the fall? Come on.
0: Yeah, take a whiff. Go ahead, buddy.
4: Last July, witnesses said Crowder was sniffing women's backsides inside department stores at Burbank's Empire Center.
5: I asked him what he was doing. He said he was tying his shoes, which he wasn't. He's just kind of behind me, what looks like he's smelling me from behind.
0: I don't want to sound gross, but there's a lot of video of him on camera doing this, and I couldn't stop watching. Because it's so weird. It looks like he's crouched down like he's tying his shoe.
2: Uh-huh. No, that's a classic move.
0: Right. Since everybody does that.
2: Oh, no. I've dropped my change again.
0: All right. And then he just slowly inches closer to the woman. And you just see him like take a... And I'm like, what is happening? This was the store manager.
6: I know he's harmless, but it's a weird fetish. Crouching down like he normally would. And he'll just look around and then just... trying to take the chance to sniff like any woman's butt. First time I caught him, I was like, what is this guy doing? He looks creepy. You want to sniff butt? You could do sniff somewhere else.
0: Sniff somewhere else. You want to sniff butt?
2: Hey, buddy, you want to go be the backdoor bandit? You want to be the deviant of the derriere? Do it somewhere else. Take your business elsewhere, pal.
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18: But to be able to get through all this, including the holiday weekend, since there's not much going on, lots of sunshine today and tomorrow. Still very hot and humid. Upper 90s, heat index around 105, heat advisory for many. Saturday, Sunday, Monday, chance of afternoon storms. Still in the mid to upper 90s on Saturday and Sunday, low 90s Monday. From the Weather Channel, I'm meteorologist Ray Stigick.
0: Q102. There needs to be rules. Rules when you go to concerts. Now, I know that there's rules like in place. You can't vape in there and, you know, all those things. But there has to be certain things that are unsaid rules, or Ticketmaster has to get involved. Because, Nick, I went to a concert last weekend and I was so excited because we had good seats. Mm. And I paid for those good seats. Because, you know, in radio, you don't get anything for free anymore.
2: Of course not.
0: Right. And as I got to my seat and I was so excited because I was in the 12th row.
2: Ooh, concert brag.
0: It was a big deal. It was a big deal because it was Pitbull and I was ready to dance and twerk like I was like, you know, 25. There was a problem. And the problem was 7'12". It's coming up next.
2: That's 8 feet.
0: Whatever.
19: Q102.

0: Northwest Georgia's number one Q102.
1: There should be rules. There should be rules when you go to concerts. And I think that Ticketmaster needs to step in. Nick's in for Raven. Raven is out. Nick, I went to see Pitbull. It was as exciting as it could possibly be.
2: How was the show?
1: It was wonderful.
2: Electric, right?
1: It was awesome. I thought for sure it was going to be a bunch of middle-aged moms like me there. Mm-hmm. And I was astounded by the amount of teenagers that were there. I walked in to go get in the line, and there was thousands and thousands of teens. And I was like, what do they know about Mr. Worldwide? And they were there to party, and they were there and had a good time. And
2: the guy's a party in a suit.
1: 100%. 100%. And I took my daughter, who's 17. Here's the problem. I get to my seats. So I don't know if you know this, but I was a Zumba instructor for 12 years.
2: I was today years old when I learned that. So, but it tracks.
1: There were times where my playlist of 14 songs... 8 of the songs were Pitbull songs.
2: Of course they were.
1: So I was like, we're going to get good seats. Because in case they need a backup dancer to come up, it's going to be me and Lisa, who are both Zumba instructors, that are going to raise our hands and come up on stage.
2: When you go to a concert, by the way, as a former Zumba instructor, do you have to tell people, don't worry, I don't have a condition. I'm not epileptic. I just used to teach Zumba.
1: I could show you moves that would blow your mind.
2: This is a family-friendly show.
1: I know. So we get there, and we're in the 12th row, and we are pumped. We're about to be called up on stage to dance with Pitbull. That's not true. His backup dancers were fantastic.
2: Ocho.
1: Yeah. And then in front of me, two men stood up when it was time to dance. And they were the tallest men I'd ever seen in my life. 7'12". They were so incredibly tall. Both of them, side by side. I am center 12 rows back. You can't see over these guys' heads. All I could see is Mr. 305's, the glasses and the bald head. That's all I could see.
2: So you can only see a little bit of Pit, but not the entire bull.
1: There was no bull.
2: Because you've got, two henchmen from a John Wick movie standing in front of you, just completely obstructing your view. Excuse me, I paid for 12th row. I did not choose obstructed view.
1: And I thought to myself, Ticketmaster should have a section when you buy your tickets where it says, are you over 6 feet tall? And if the answer is yes, then you can't be that close, or you have to at least agree to sit down during the show so people can see behind you.
2: Fair enough. As a member of the Over 6 Foot Club, I agree.
1: It's funny you should say that because producer Justin is doing double thumbs down. Sit down, Justin. Nobody can see over your giant head.
2: Yeah,
1: it's a problem.
2: Justin, I'm over 6 feet tall, and I have a size 8 head, so I obstruct people in multiple, horizontally and vertically.
1: I don't know. I was thinking about it. I'm like, there's just some rules when you go to concerts that everybody should abide by, right? And one of them should be, if you're so tall that you're blocking everybody behind you, sit down.
2: That's reasonably fair. I have one I'd like to venture forth. When you buy your tickets on Ticketmaster or your aftermarket service, you should have to agree to a certain number of times you are allowed to get up during the show. Not stand up and yell, yay, I love Pitbull.
1: Right.
2: But I mean the number of times, concession breaks, bathroom breaks. Because once you break it, if you leave a fourth, that's it. You're gone. Three times. I can't stand the up, the down, knocking knees. I don't need people's back, backsides coming by my front side.
1: If you're sitting down and somebody's trying to get out of the row, do you stand up for them so you can back up, or do you just move your knees to the side?
2: Depends on if it feels like I have airline room or if I have actual room. Down in the 12th row, there's probably plenty of room. But
1: there wasn't.
2: When you're up in the... No?
1: No.
2: It's contemporary seating.
1: Yeah.
2: Yeah, I have to get up because I have long legs.
1: Yeah. What do you think are the rules that every concert goer should follow, or maybe Ticketmaster, Live Nation, whatever, should imply? 1-800-330-9999.
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1: Went to a Pitbull concert. The two tallest guys I had ever seen in my life were standing in front of me. They had to be over 7 feet tall. If you want to see the picture, because I definitely took one, you can go to our Instagram at Anna and Raven and check it out. And I said, if you're that tall, you should not be sitting front and center or standing front and center. What do you think are rules of the concert? 1-800-330-9999. Robbie.
2: It's a venue. They're selling seating to accommodate viewing of a game or a theatrical event. And I think if they can't provide that, they should refund your money.
3: So when you say they're to accommodate viewing, as in like what, sticking you behind like a really tall person, or like are we talking generally like obstructed view? What?
2: Hat wearers, really tall people, things like that. I think they should do one of two things. If you can't view from your seat, they should either put you in a seat where you can, or give you a booster, or refund your money.
0: Imagine that they have boosters for adults at concerts because the people in front of them are wearing a top hat.
3: How embarrassing.
0: Yeah.
3: Who doesn't wear a top hat at a show these days?
0: Every time I go to a
3: concert. Are you even imagining dragons if you don't have a top hat
0: on? It's not. You have to. You have to wear top hats everywhere you go. It's just the norm now.
3: The number of times I've stepped on someone's tux and tails at a Coldplay show. Jeez.
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1: If you are over 7 feet tall, maybe you shouldn't sit front and center at a Pitbull concert. What if Ticketmaster had a rule that you had to check a box if you were over a certain height so they didn't put you blocking the artist? What do you think should be a rule of the concert? 1-800-330-9999. Joe?
2: I guess if you're going to be eating any kind of food that a lot of people are allergic to, you have to, like, write that down, because I don't think you want to get other people sick throughout the concert and stuff, even if there's some scents or some odors that could repel people away or can make people very sick.
1: Do places even let you bring in your own food?
3: I mean, I know ballparks do, because there's a whole big movement now with people bringing their own, like, pasta dinners and meatloafs and whatnot, because, you know, foods, concessions at movies and games are expensive. Listen, airborne tuna has never really gotten anyone sick before, but I can see what you're saying, though, like announcing, hey, I'm bringing a peanut butter sandwich. If someone has an allergy, that's a big deal.
1: I can't remember last time I walked into a concert venue where you were allowed to bring your own food. I mean, I guess, yeah. You have to disclose if you're bringing an allergen.
3: A little steak and cheese at the old Metallica show.
1: Yeah, right in my purse. Amy, what should be a rule when going to a concert?
4: You should not be able to, like, sing louder than the actual person who's performing. Like, I should be able to hear the person who's performing who's attached to, like, a microphone. The person next to me should, like, not be louder.
3: So. Yeah, sorry, Diane. Like, as much as I love the fact that you're a fan of Thunder Road, I came to see the boss, not you.
1: My favorite is when you play back your video and you want to go post the video you took at the concert, and all you do is hear yourself screaming at the top of your lungs singing.
3: Okay, now you've stumbled into very dangerous waters here, Anna, because I think you should not be able to film for more than 10 seconds. Like, enjoy the moment. Put your phone down. Why do I have to stare? Like, I'm not actually seeing all the cannons going off on stage or the pyrotechnics. I'm just looking at a bunch of, like, screens with red buttons.
1: Yeah. The other thing that I noticed at this past show was that everybody was FaceTiming other people so they could watch the show, too. So it's like a sea of phones, and then you just see faces looking at you.
3: A FaceTime surcharge. You are onto something right there. Don't be surprised if Ticketmaster employs that by 2027.
1: It's only a matter of time before they find more reasons to take our money. Wanda, what's another rule that there should be at every concert?
5: Ticketmaster should have it where the people are, because you're going to be sitting, standing, having fun next to strangers. I think that they should require, mandate everybody to put at least a couple sentence bio into that ticket area so I know a little bit about who I'm going to be sitting next to.
3: Wait, are we traveling abroad, or are we going to are we going to see Olivia Rodrigo here?
1: I like the idea. There has to be a registry. Yeah. So, like, you want to know who you're standing next to.
3: Are you here to enjoy the concert? Where are your papers?
1: The woman that sat next to me at this Pitbull concert, Nick, I will say she was by herself. Mm-hmm. And I don't ever judge. Like, you want to go to a Pitbull concert and dance and have a good time? Like,
3: hey, it's
1: go.
3: Going down, and I'm yelling timber, too.
1: 100%. But it was weird that she was by herself. And she sat in the seat the whole time. And she didn't stand, and she didn't dance, and she just sat there. And I wanted to be like, what's your deal?
3: Yeah.
1: Like,
3: come here for fun? I guarantee you, if you talk to her after, she's like, this is the most fun I've ever had.
1: I wonder. Yeah.
3: I was at the Weird Al show this summer, and I took my 13-year-old, and the person that we were sitting next to was a gentleman who probably should have bought two tickets on Southwest. Okay. He was now free to fly about the country significantly. Mm-hmm. And so we wrestled, and we did like a split to see who had to sit next to him, because there's a lot of man spread going on during the concert for when you're sitting, but not for when you're standing. We stood the whole show.
1: I don't think we could make a weight requirement when you're buying your tickets on Ticketmaster. It doesn't seem like the right thing to do. I lie about my weight every day. Now I got to lie about it to Ticketmaster, too. But I'm glad that you brought that up.
5: If that bio was a requirement, it would help.
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13: The heat and humidity continue with most of us still under heat advisories. We're still looking at a day today and a day on Friday that are going to be as hot as yesterday. Upper 90s, heat index around 105, very uncomfortable with sunshine. Maybe a storm Saturday afternoon, still in the upper 90s. Maybe a storm Sunday and Monday, low to mid-90s. From the Weather Channel, Ray Staging.
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1: You missed it. We were just talking about the unsaid rules of concerts, things that you should do just to be a normal, polite human being. And, you know, we were talking about it because the woman that sat next to me was by herself. And she was kind and all the things that were great that you want somebody sitting next to you at a concert. Mm-hmm. But I thought it was so strange that she was by herself at a Pitbull concert. And are there weird places to go by yourself? It's coming up next. Q102.

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1: What do you want to be, Nick? What do you want to be? When was the last time you went somewhere by yourself? We were just talking about the fact that I went to this Pitbull concert last weekend, and the woman sitting next to me was all by herself. She was all by herself. And it struck me as odd, not because she wasn't lovely. She was. She was a perfect person to sit next to at a concert, but she didn't stand up. She didn't dance. She just sat there. And I thought, what a weird place to be, a Pitbull concert all by yourself.
2: All by herself in a sea of 18,000 people? Is that even possible to be in placid solitude amongst the throngs of partygoers and revelers?
0: Absolutely. You know what it's like to be in a crowded room, but you're still all by yourself. You know that.
2: Just like right now.
0: You know, it's funny, Nick. Nick is in for Raven. Raven's out the rest of the week.
2: Good morning. Good afternoon. Hello.
0: You were talking about this. We were talking about this yesterday because Joe Flacco, who I believe is some kind of sports figure. Can you explain
2: That's actually
0: to me
2: his
0: who he is?
2: Professional title. Joe Flacco, some kind of... He's a lifelong NFL quarterback. He's been in the NFL almost 20 years. Super Bowl champion, now the backup for the Cincinnati Bengals. And he's 40, and he's... At that point, he's got multiple kids, and he's at a certain juncture in his life where he's come to realize things are better the way the olds used to tell you they would be.
3: I tell people all the time, I mean, I used to see guys sitting by themselves eating and like, man, I feel so bad for that guy. Like, you almost want to go join him. And now I realize like that dude was in heaven.
0: It's always interesting when I hear people talking about going out to eat by themselves.
2: Oh, it is such a sublime pleasure.
0: Do you do that?
2: Oh, my God. I only have two children, but it always feels like I have 15. My wife and I love to eat late at night, which is bad for you just because we enjoy food and we enjoy each other's company. And our kids, they eat so fast, they talk, they get up 15 times during dinner. Like, it's gotten to a point where anytime I'm on the road and I can eat by myself, it is like heaven.
0: My husband, when he travels for work, his favorite thing to do is go sit at a bar by himself.
2: Just a little bar steak and a martini and no one talking to me or asking me to sign a permission slip or if they can go to Five Below. Please, yes, and thank you.
0: I ate by myself for the first time last year.
2: How'd you like it?
0: It was weird. It was weird, and I was on my phone the whole time like a dork because it felt so uncomfortable. I've never done it. I'm the kind of person, like, if I go to a restaurant and I pick up food, I'll just...
2: That's where they serve it.
0: I'll eat it in my car, Nick. I'll go...
2: Oh, no, you're not one of those mukbangers. You don't sit there and eat it and film it and then review it, do you?
0: Well, no. Okay. I mean, unless there's money involved, then yes. But, you know how that goes.
2: Onlyannafans.biz.
0: Right. If you want... My OnlyFans is where I watch me eat food in my car. No, but it's true. Like, if I go to a fast food place, or even if I go pick up, like, my favorite Thai restaurant, I'll eat in my car because I don't want to be seen out in public eating by myself, which is so weird. Is there anywhere that you do go by yourself that it's weird? Because the only place that I like to go, because I think it's therapeutic, is Home Goods. I go to Home Goods by myself.
2: I do love a little retail therapy, got to be honest.
0: I just walk up and down the aisles, and I stare at the vases, and I stare at the picture frames. And for some reason, that brings me joy, and I like the quietness of it. But I won't eat at a bar in a crowded place. It doesn't make any sense.
2: How about going to the movies by yourself?
0: I've never gone to the movies by myself. Raven loves it, too. You go to the movies?
2: It's the best.
0: Do you really?
2: Oh, my God. So I don't need somebody else's fingers in my popcorn. I don't need their lips on the soda. I don't want to see their cell phone lights, and I don't need to hear their thoughts and opinions on what's coming up in the movie.
0: All right. How about somebody that goes to an amusement park by themselves? Because I saw somebody at an amusement park, and they said, like, oh, no, I'm just here by myself. That's weird.
2: That's weird.
0: Okay.
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1: They could be hot. They could be cold. Anna and Raven play Am I Close?
2: We were so close! So close.
0: Am I Close? Every week we learn about something new. What are we learning about today, Justin?
3: Well, with Labor Day upon us, we all know that it marks the unofficial end of summer, which isn't until September 22nd, everybody. Mm-hmm. And we've all heard the old cliche that you can't wear white after Labor Day. But another fashion trend tied directly to Labor Day caused what is known as the Straw Hat Riot way back in 1922. What was the Straw Hat Riot? Why did it happen?
0: Okay, Nick is in for Raven today. Raven is out. Nick, how this works is that each of us gets 30 seconds, and we get to guess, or maybe we know, what the Straw Hat Riot, was about. And then we'll ask Justin if we're close. Would you like to go first, or would you like me to go first?
4: You know what? Why don't I go ahead and take that sword? The Straw Hat Riot.
0: Get set and go.
4: All right. So years ago, there was a farm in the region, and it was a particularly hot day, and a lot of the farmers and the field workers needed straw hats to prevent all the sun from blinding them, making them hot when they're out in the field doing work and tending to the chickens and the pigs and the fields and whatnot. And so in the shortage of straw hats, a riot broke out over just the few straw hats that were available to the workers that day. Funny enough, the riot that broke out was so fluid and melodic that it actually yielded a dance, and so therefore the Straw Hat Riot became a dance.
0: The Straw Hat Dance. Well, that's funny because that goes hand in hand with what I was going to say. Ready? A mic? Get set? Go. Straw Hat Riot was the basis of the Zoot. What the heck was the name of that band? Zoot Root Riot?
4: Zoot Suit Riot.
0: Zoot Suit Riot.
4: Cherry Pop and Daddy.
0: Yeah, exactly. That was that. So eventually, everybody decided, like, instead of, you know how in Mexico they dance around the Mexican hat? They do the Mexican hat dance?
4: Yep.
0: No. Here in America, we dance around straw hats because have more straw hats than I guess they have anywhere else. Yeah, I don't know. So it was a precursor where everybody got together and they would dance around the straw hat. Thank God my time is up. Okay.
4: Like, you wouldn't go see the Straw Hat Riot if they were playing at the local pavilion.
0: Absolutely. You would have to wear, like, baggy pants and a flapper outfit, I guess, is what they would wear. I don't know.
4: Overalls with one strap undone.
0: That's how we roll.
3: 100%.
0: Yeah. Okay, are we close, Justin?
3: Not at all.
0: Oh, nope.
3: Neither
0: good.
3: One of you anywhere near close.
4: Not even ballpark.
0: Shocking. Yeah.
3: So way back when, in the 20s, again, in the high summer, it was fashionable to wear white after
4: Memorial Day. The high summer.
3: But the men's fashions, they would wear their felt hats, their silk hats, their fedoras, and their bowlers and all this. But during the summer, it was seasonally appropriate to wear straw hats, which were a lot lighter and whatever. However, once Labor Day passed, it was a faux pas to continue wearing the straw hats, and you had to put your felt hats back on afterwards. So, in the spirit of bromanship, all these stockbrokers who had these straw hats would go and congregate, and they would make a game of it. Like, and they would take each other's hats off and throw them on the ground on Felt Hat Day.
4: Felt Hat Day.
0: Yeah. Oh, the wonderful day.
3: Yeah. So September 15th was acknowledged as the day for that. On the 13th of 1922, a riotous group of youngsters, teens, roving through the streets, decided to take it a step further and just start snatching hats off of people in the streets and smashing them. And then causing fights breaking out in the streets and people getting mad and fighting back because some were using sticks with hooks on them to grab them off their heads and smash them in the streets.
4: The nerve of them!
3: Fights broke out. People got arrested. When they were in court, the sentencing magistrate, who was in charge of most of these rioters...
4: Back when we called them magistrates.
3: His name was Peter Hatting.
0: Oh, you're so
4: how,
0: smug. Look how smug he is.
4: Look at the smile on his face as he landed that one.
0: Meanwhile, we're just mad that kids are scrolling on TikTok. They could be stealing straw hats.
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6: Good morning. In the News Center, I'm David Crowder. One person was killed and another seriously injured in a wreck on Black Bluff Road near the Alabama state line on Wednesday. According to Floyd County Police, the single vehicle crash occurred around lunchtime. Authorities are looking into the possibility it may have resulted from a medical emergency. A passenger in the vehicle was airlifted to Erlanger Medical Center in Chattanooga. The names had not been released as of Wednesday evening. As Rome City Schools recognizes September September as Attendance Awareness Month. The district is continuing its focus on improving student attendance and reducing chronic absenteeism. Rome City Schools has already made significant progress. District chronic absenteeism dropped from 19.3% in 2025 to 13.13% in 2026, with a goal this year of reducing chronic absenteeism below 10%. More news and video online at WRGANews.com. In the News Center, I'm David Crowder.
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13: But to be able to get through all this, including the holiday weekend, since there's not much going on, lots of sunshine today and tomorrow. Still very hot and humid. Upper 90s, heat index around 105, heat advisory for many. Saturday, Sunday, Monday, chance of afternoon storms. Still in the mid to upper 90s on Saturday and Sunday, low 90s Monday. From the Weather Channel, I'm meteorologist Ray Stigeon.

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1: You go to a movie theater and you just want to go watch the movie. 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
4: 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Jason, I'm going to start with you. What's going on?
5: Yeah, so, look, I've been taking my kids to the movies all summer long, and we've been having an amazing time. Mm-hmm. But, you know, every time we go to the movie, we like to go to the dollar store, grab a bunch of snacks and popcorn candy, and bring it into the theater. Now, my wife, she thinks I'm setting a bad example because I'm breaking the theater rules. And look, I understand where she's coming from, but I don't think sneaking candy and snacks into the theater, like, makes me, you know, is really that wrong. Like, we're spending a bunch of money on the tickets, and the food in the theaters is like, extremely expensive. And I feel like it's a tradition, you know, to have fun. So I'm not teaching my kids to ignore the rules, but I just want them to enjoy the movie with their dad and without spending a bunch of money on, you know, overpriced snacks, you know?
6: Well, Jason, as somebody who worked in a movie theater in high school and knows exactly how much they gouge people and raise those prices, I salute you. Not all heroes wear capes, but they do buy their Goobers and their Kit Kats and their Twizzlers at stores where it's not $9, $10, and $12, where you have to take out a HELOC just to feed the family.
4: Yeah, but I do understand why Maddie may have an issue. Maddie, what's going on?
7: Well, first of all, I really think that, you know, some things that you, some ways that you were raised are not to be passed down to your kids. So he's been getting, you know, he's been doing this with his mom and dad for, you know, as a child. I just don't think it is setting an example because you're sneaking to know that your kid, he's like stuffing candy under their jacket. Mm-hmm. I mean, it just is not a good look, number one. And the kids, when I take them, they're like, mom, you know, Mom, you're not getting, it makes me look bad. We're not getting, we can't sneak it in. No, we're not. It's almost like you're robbing the movie theater. I don't want my kids sneaking in food, chips, sodas up under their clothes.
4: In Maddie's defense,
6: mm-hmm.
4: I agree. Because I just think, how do they make their money? That's how they make their money to keep the doors open. And there was a long period of time where we weren't sure movie theaters were going to be open anymore.
6: Tom
4: because
6: Cruise
4: nobody
6: saved
4: was going.
6: Them, basically.
4: Tom Cruise saved movie theaters. And you know what else saved movie theaters? Those Kit Kats.
6: Yep.
4: Yeah, and those M&Ms.
6: Trolleys and Sour Patch Kids.
4: Right.
6: And the commemorative Trojan Horse popcorn bucket. By the way, Jason, what did your kids think of The Odyssey?
5: I think they liked it a lot. I feel like it was a bit complex for them to understand.
4: Right.
5: As far as, like, the pacing and stuff like that.
4: But it didn't matter because they had $37 worth of M&Ms in their purse that you got at the dollar store.
6: Yeah, they Trojan horsed an entire thing of Reese's Pieces.
7: Yeah, they were on a sugar high. They were good.
4: All right, let's see what the audience has to say. Is it a big deal if you sneak candy into the movie theaters, you bring your own popcorn, you're basically shorting the theater, but is it a bad example for your kids to do that and have them be accomplices? 1-800-330-9999. Whose side are you on? It's a Couples Court. Q102.
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19: From weather.
20: The heat and humidity continue with most of us still under heat advisories. We're still looking at a day today and a day on Friday that are going to be as hot as yesterday. Upper 90s, heat index around 105, very uncomfortable with sunshine. Maybe a storm Saturday afternoon, still the upper 90s. Maybe a storm Sunday and Monday, low to mid 90s. From the Weather Channel, Ray Staging.
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21: Are you setting a bad example for your kids if you go to the movies and you go to the dollar store and you buy all the candy and you don't spend any money in the actual theater? And you're just smuggling it in like a common thief, Nick, a common thief.
6: A common petty thief who just happens to enjoy chocolate and red and yellow dye number 40 at a discount.
21: That's what's happening with Jason and Maddie. Over the summer, there was a lot of great movies. So Jason took their kids, and the kids were like tween ages. I was like 9 and 12 or something like that. So very impressionable age. And Maddie says, it's messed up that you go to the dollar store, have them load up their sweatshirts with stuff, and then you spend no money there. Like, it's bad for the theater because they're not making any money as it is, and you're setting a bad example of breaking the rules for the kids.
6: Do you not have children if you're not to use them as a snack mule?
21: Can you imagine? I mean, it's one thing for the parents to sneak it in, but now you got to put it on the kids. Like, put this in your hoodie. Put this right in the back, in the hood part. Whose side are you on? 1-800-330-9999. Hey, Lauren.
22: I'm definitely on the husband's side. I grew up doing this all the time with my parents, and it was so much fun and such great memories. And the movie theaters make so much money and are so expensive. So it's totally fine. There's no other thing against that.
21: Right. She's like, you know what? It was like family tradition. We just stole, and it was a wonderful learning experience for the whole family.
6: It's a tradition. She stole like her father and her father before him.
21: 1-800-330-9999. Whose side are you on? It's a couple's court.
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1: Let's not act like it's not an oxymoron. We teach our kids not to steal. We teach our kids to do what's right. But then when we go to the movie theater, we're like, smuggle this in your pants pocket. I took these M&Ms from home. They're leftover from Halloween. Or we're going to go to the dollar store and we're going to stack all our stuff and shove all our pockets full of this and go to the movie theater so we don't have to pay for overpriced candy.
2: Are we not teaching them to be resourceful, to mind their own budget? I mean, it's not a lesson that teaches itself.
1: The Couples Court is presented by Robinhood. Your money, your move. That's what's happening right now with Jason and Maddie. Over the summer, Jason took their kids, I think what did I say, 9 and 12 years old, to the movies a bunch of times. There's a lot of movies they wanted to see. And Maddie was upset because they kept going and buying the candy somewhere else first, the cheap candy, and not giving any money to the theaters. And she says it's setting a bad example for the kids. Nick, last time you went to the movies with your kids?
2: Yep.
1: Did you sneak in stuff?
2: Everything. But I always buy one I buy one item and I sneak in the rest.
1: I see what she's saying. Like, how are these places going to stay open and make money? We almost lost them during COVID. You know, so at this point, that's the way they make their cash. What do you think? 1-800-330-9999. Carol, whose side are you on?
3: I agree with the husband. When my girls were young, I used to buy stuff in the dollar store, and I used to bring it to the movies. There's nothing wrong with it. It's saving your budget.
1: Okay, wonderful.
2: The unwritten rules of cinema. It's okay to BYO.
1: Rachel, what do you think?
4: I think it's not a big deal to do that, considering where we are with the economy. I grew up with that family where we had snacks in our purses and jackets. I think, you know, they make enough money sometimes for the movies now. You got to pay for a certain seating. It's harmless. It's good.
1: It's good. It's good. Thanks. Thank you, Rachel.
2: People have spoken and they cannot afford $9 Kit Kats.
1: Joyce, what do you think?
5: I am torn. I bring all my own water and soda else in my purse, but I will buy popcorn at the movie theater.
1: Oh, so what you're saying, I agree with. If you're going to bring in a couple things, but you're still spending money there on the popcorn and the soda, to me, maybe that's the gray area. That's okay.
5: There's nothing better than movie theater popcorn.
2: Nothing.
6: The verdict is in. Jury foreman, what are the results?
1: Jason, our audience agreed with you today. It's okay, and it kills me to say that. But I don't know how these places are going to stay open if you're smuggling in 2-liter bottles of Coke in your man purse.
7: I mean, I understand it, but I feel like to accommodate that, I think if they want people to shop at the movie theater, I think they should make the prices more reasonable. Like, if, for example, like if the prices of the food and the candy and stuff were the same prices at the dollar store, I would just go straight to the movie theater and just get everything there and then go straight to the movie.
1: Yeah, but how are they going to make money on that?
2: The profit margins are crazy. Over 90% of the average movie ticket actually goes back to the studios and the distributors. I mean, listen, the budget of Avengers Doomsday isn't going to pay itself, Jason. Mm-hmm. Now, that said, I would give you one little tip, though. When you're going to the theater and if you've picked up your candies and your snacks prior to, it's always nice to buy one thing in the theater so you kind of like throw their trail off. But if you're going to be bringing in a lot of things and the kids are too small to mule them in for you, don't like wear a big sweatshirt or a backpack in the dead of summer. That's a giveaway.
1: So that's the penance. The penance is you have to buy one thing. That's
2: one
1: it.
2: Thing. Yeah. One thing. Everyone knows the rules.
1: All right. If you have a problem too, send an email. couplescore@annaandraven.com. Q102.
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1: Oh, breaking news today. Gloria Steinem has passed away.
2: Mm.
1: It's sad. I just saw her this past June. The Alliance for Women in Media.
2: Yep.
1: I was at their award ceremony, and they granted her the first ever Torch Award for all her work over the past decades and decades. And the one thing that stuck out to me was that her grandkids were with her. And the amount of love and support she had from her family.
2: That's amazing.
1: Isn't it great?
2: Transcended figure for almost a century.
1: Absolutely.
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1: What's the grossest thing you ever had in your mouth? And this is a family-friendly show. Remember that. I heard this story, Nick, that went viral, and it's about this doctor, and she shared this story about how she recently woke up, like, while she was asleep in her bed at home. You know what? Let me have her tell you.
2: So this morning, I was asleep, and I had a dream that there was a little mouse trying to get into my mouth. Yeah. And so I'm half asleep. Ugh. I reach up to my mouth, again, still thinking this is a dream. And then I touch something that is kind of slimy and a little hairy and cool. And I immediately somehow knew it was a bat.
1: Time out. Let's take a time out right there.
3: Where does she live? At Wayne Manor?
1: Oh, that's what I was thinking. I go, if I am dead asleep in my bed, right, and I just feel like something in my mouth and I wake up, my first gut reaction isn't, oh, it's a bat. Like, how many bats do you have running around your house that all of a sudden you wake up and your first logical thought is there's a bat burrowing in my mouth?
3: You sleep in the belfry?
2: This bat was legitimately trying to burrow between my lips into my mouth. It was trying to get past my teeth. I have no idea. This is not normal. Never heard of anything like this. Never seen bats in my house. I grabbed this bat and threw it across the room and I screamed.
1: Then what? Don't you want to know what happened after that? Like,
3: yeah,
1: after you throw the bat.
3: How gross is her house?
1: Like, and what
3: is it? Gray gardens?
1: She's a doctor in Virginia, so I can't imagine that she has a gross house. Like, and if you were gross, you wouldn't share this story.
3: No, you wouldn't.
1: You would not. Is this like the dangers of bats in your house is waking up? I mean, that's a whole new fear unlocked, is waking up with a bat in your
3: house. This is the worst episode of Fear Factor I've ever listened to.
1: 100%. But it got me thinking, like, you know when you get something gross in your mouth? And it's like you're never going to survive it. It's the worst disgusting thing ever.
3: Whether it happened incidentally or you introduced it to said word hole.
1: Nick.
3: Yeah.
1: Grossest thing you ever had in your mouth. PG show. Family show.
3: Thought it was actually a bug, you know, when I leaned out the window to get some fresh air in the car one time. But it was actually, we have a family dog. My mom was taught me at a young age, like, never waste any food. So we keep stuff and we sometimes give it to the dog as treats. I reached into the fridge thinking I was grabbing a recently cooked hot dog. Turns out it was one that sat in the back of the fridge for the dog that was like 7 weeks old. Oh, it was maybe the most, like, listen, 7 week wiener is something that nobody should ever introduce to their food hole.
1: Oh my gosh. Blech. All right. This isn't me, thankfully, but when
3: sure. Everybody knows that when you say, like, no, this didn't happen to me, it happened to my friend.
1: No, that happened to my mom, actually. Okay. It happened to my mom. And when it happened, I was young. I was probably like 10, but it's one of those moments that you'll never forget. We had ordered Chinese food takeout, and she was eating, and she was, you know, she had her mugugai pan, and then she bit into her mugugai pan.
3: Classic mom order.
1: Yep. She made a face, and she spit it out, and it was a fish head.
3: No,
1: it was like
3: why the head? Why the fish head?
1: Why the
3: What's
1: head?
3: In the box?
1: There's no fish in mugugai pan.
3: No,
1: it's
3: there's
1: a chicken
3: none.
1: Dish. What was a fish head doing in her... And it looked like a goldfish head. It wasn't like a large head where you're like, oh, that's a snapper, or that makes sense. It was a halibut. Not that I know what either of those fish look like, but in my head, it was like somebody cut the head off a betta fish, and they just put it in her mugugai pan.
3: Gross.
1: I know.
3: Then when you hear that, I start thinking of the song, fish heads, roly-poly fish heads, eat them up, yum.
1: Nobody knows what you're talking about. Oh, but I think everybody's got that story. What was the grossest thing? You woke up and it was in your mouth. 1-800-330-9999. What was in your mouth? Q102.
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21: Going to be able to get through all this, including the holiday weekend, since there's not much going on. Lots of sunshine today and tomorrow. Still very hot and humid. Upper 90s, heat index around 105, heat advisory for many. Saturday, Sunday, Monday, chance of afternoon storms. Still in the mid to upper 90s on Saturday and Sunday, low 90s Monday. From the Weather Channel, I'm meteorologist Ray Stajic.
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1: A woman went viral because she's a doctor in Virginia. She woke up with a bat in her mouth, a bat burrowing in her mouth. What was the grossest thing you had in yours? Oh, David, grossest thing in your mouth, PG show, family show.
3: David.
23: So when I was a kid, lived down in the South, and our neighbors worked for Coke, so we always had Coca-Cola bottles around the house at the time. So I was outside running around one day playing with friends, and I run in, and my dad's sitting there on the couch. I grab his Coke and take a swig, but it wasn't his Coke. It was actually where he was spitting his chewing tobacco.
4: No, no.
1: No. Nobody wants
4: no.
1: that.
4: No.
23: Yep.
4: No.
1: No.
23: Yep. I've never drank from someone else's glass or bottle or anything again.
1: I wouldn't either.
3: Your dad let you learn the lesson at an early age. You're welcome, David.
1: Right. Tell him
23: yes,
1: thank you.
23: Yeah. Thanks. Love David. The show.
1: All right. What was the grossest thing you had in your mouth? 1-800-330-9999.
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0: Northwest Georgia's number one, Q102.
1: So this morning, I was asleep. I reach up to my mouth, again, still thinking this is a dream. And then I touch something that is kind of slimy and a little hairy and cool. And I immediately somehow knew it was a bat.
0: This woman went viral because she woke up with a bat in her mouth. It was burrowing in her mouth. Ugh. Nick is in for Raven today. Raven is out the rest of the week. Can you top that? What was the grossest thing in your mouth? Remember, this is a family-friendly show. 1-800-330-9999. Nancy.
2: When I was in college, my friend was in the passenger seat, and I was in the back seat, and you know, my other friend was driving. And we both had our windows down. All of a sudden, something was in my mouth, and we realized that my friend, who was in the passenger seat, packed up a big loogie and spit it out the window, and it traveled from outside right into my mouth.
3: This is why we were taught at a young age, no spitting out the window in the car.
0: I mean, imagine the force of that loogie. Imagine like the hawk that had to be put for there for it to have that sheer power to travel that far into her mouth.
2: All over my face, but the loogie right into my mouth.
0: Yeah. I'm sorry, but I'm glad you survived it, Nancy.
3: Well, my today is ruined. Thanks, Nancy.
0: Yeah. All right, Rich, give it to us. Grossest thing in your mouth. PG, please. Family show.
4: I'm a private ambulance driver. I sometimes am a little bit behind the times and I'm still drinking sodas. I left one on the table next to the bed. My assistant, who smokes, decided to extinguish his cigarette. Didn't tell me. I took a big swig as we got up for a 4 a.m. call, and I have a cigarette and soda in my mouth. Wow. It, gross.
0: Disgusting.
3: So you basically started your day with a Marlboro Dew.
0: It is disgusting.
3: Yeah. I mean, listen, have you even really frat partied? Have you come of age in your 20s? Unless you've reached for a can of beer and didn't find like a Camel Light in there. Come on. I mean, it's a rite of passage, for goodness sake.
0: Remember, you had to look for the ashes around the top to know whether or not somebody used it as an ashtray. What a gross time we lived in.
3: We really did. To think we've come so far, now we do it electronically. I once took a sip of a martini, swallowed a whole vape.
0: Get out of here. I didn't know that could happen. Abigail, grossest thing you had in your mouth. This is a family-friendly show.
5: I hate to admit this, but I was having a wonderful time at the beach in Cancun and taking selfies, and a bird came above and pooped in my hair, got in my mouth.
3: No, no. In some countries, it's good luck on your wedding day.
0: In your mouth? Not in your mouth.
5: In my mouth.
0: No. Nobody wants bird poop in their mouth. That's the most disgusting thing I ever heard. And definitely not on your wedding day. What did it taste like? I have to know. No, I don't.
3: No,
0: yes, I
3: you
0: do.
3: Don't.
0: I need to know.
3: This is how flus and pandemics begin.
0: Oh, she didn't eat a rat from China.
3: Somebody call the CDC.
0: Hold on. So what did the bird poop taste like? Just out of curiosity.
5: Please, I don't even want to recall. It was
0: sour?
5: It was disgusting because not only was it on my mouth, like on my lip and my mouth, the bottom lip, I could smell it because it was all on my face.
0: I would think
5: so
0: sour.
5: Yeah.
0: Right?
3: Oddly enough, the bird poop, chicken.
0: Interesting.
3: Yeah.
0: Yeah.
5: It was disgusting, guys.
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7: Mike Collins doubled health insurance premiums, and he's attacking your retirement. 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
0: 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Raven is out the rest of the week, and when he gets back on Tuesday, the Can't Beat Raven jackpot is going to be $3,000. 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
2: Nick is a master thespian, and he's in for Raven the rest of the week while Raven is out. When Raven does get back on Monday, the jackpot for Can't Beat Raven is going to be $3,000. Remember, you can sign up to play at annaandraven.com. But Nick, the one thing you are is really good at impressions.
3: And very opportunistic. I'm really just sitting in hopes of winning that $3,000, but I'll play along in the interim.
2: Hi, it's Anna and Raven. Who's this?
4: Jennifer.
2: All right, Jennifer. Would you like to play Master Thespian to win this $100 gift card?
4: Sure, but I feel like I'm going to be bad at this. I feel like I can beat Raven, but I'm not sure about this.
2: Well, listen, we don't know if we don't try, right? So here's how it works. Right. Nick is going to do an impression. You got to get 3 out of 5 right. You could say the movie or the character, and I'll give it to you. My goal is to give you this $100 gift card today. Sound good?
4: Okay.
2: All right, Nick, I'm ready when you are.
3: All right, here we go. Here's number one.
5: Run! Go! Get to the chopper! Come on!
4: It's Arnold Schwarzenegger.
5: Brilliant!
2: Oh, I didn't know what that was. Great. Good job.
3: Who is your daddy and what does he do? Now, these are all bad, bar, brewery impersonations you do with your friends after 3 or 4 beverages. So, good job. Here's our second one. Okay, you ready?
2: Yep.
5: It ain't about how hard you can hit. It's about how hard you can get hit and keep moving forward. That's how winning is done.
4: Is it Rocky Balboa?
2: Is she right?
3: 2 for 2.
2: I mean, Jennifer, you said that you were not going to be good at this. You are fantastic because I don't even know what he's saying. All right, good.
3: Are you the president of the Motion Picture of Arts and Sciences? My God.
2: All right, she only needs one more, and she's going to win this $100 gift card.
3: All right, here we go. Ready?
5: You either die the hero or live long enough to see yourself become the villain.
4: Batman?
2: Is that right?
5: Swear to me, you got it right.
2: Oh my gosh, that would have been my guess too. Congratulations, Jennifer. You've just won this $100 gift card. My boss said to me, Nick is a master of impressions. Yeah. If you could get him to do impressions on the air, that would be great. And now that I've heard it, I know that he's a big, filthy liar. But congratulations, right. Jennifer. You just won this $100 gift card.
4: All right, thank you.
2: All right, hold on the line. We're going to get all your info.
3: Well
2: okay?
3: done, Jennifer.
2: All right, in the meantime, give me one more, Nick. Give me one more. Maybe I can get one right.
5: If you're referring to the incident with the dragon, I was barely involved. All I did was give your uncle a little nudge out the door, Frodo.
2: Frodo. So that's got to be a hint, right? Is that the Lord of the Rings?
3: Oh, Gandalf, you shall pass, Anna. Well done.
2: All right, we're going to have another chance for you to play this ridiculous game coming up tomorrow.
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6: Good morning in the News Center. I'm David Crowder. An Alabama man died in a motorcycle crash in the area of Kelly Clark Court and Highway 293 in Bartow County on Tuesday. According to the Georgia State Patrol, 33-year-old Joseph Willingham of Moody, Alabama, attempted to negotiate a left-hand curve and lost control of his Harley-Davidson. The motorcycle traveled off the right edge of the roadway, causing Willingham to be thrown off. The motorcycle continued off the roadway and struck a tree and a metal fence post. Willingham was pronounced dead at the scene. A traffic stop on Maple Avenue ended with the arrest of a Sherwood Forest woman. According to Floyd County jail records, a vehicle driven by 62-year-old Regina Lynn Clementi was stopped for a brake light violation. Following a canine indication, a search of the vehicle was conducted. Fentanyl, along with several pieces of aluminum foil and straws with residue, were located. Clementi is charged with possession of fentanyl and possession of drug-related objects. More news and video online at WRGANews.com. In the News Center, I'm David Crowder.
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14: Rome weather.
6: The heat and humidity continue with most of us still under heat advisories. We're still looking at a day today and a day on Friday that are going to be as hot as yesterday. Upper 90s, heat index around 105, very uncomfortable with sunshine. Maybe a storm Saturday afternoon, still in the upper 90s. Maybe a storm Sunday and Monday, low to mid 90s. From the Weather Channel, Ray Stager.

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1: You may fantasize about winning the lottery, but if it happened, do you know what you would do with the money? Besides, like, quit your job and buy a yacht and all those fun things. What if you inherited money that you didn't know was coming? Or maybe you won a lawsuit. Or maybe your son just got drafted into the NFL and you're going to steal all his money. Well, you need a plan. And joining us, it's Tom Henske. He's a renowned public speaker, financial advisor, and the author of It Makes Total Sense. And in his most recent TEDx Naples talk, it's called Why Suddenly Having Money Often Goes Wrong. Tom, did I get that right?
2: Yes, you got it perfect. It's sudden wealth syndrome.
1: What is sudden wealth syndrome, and how come that's never happened to me?
2: Well, it's the one thing people say to me all the time is, how do I get some of that? It sounds great, right? So I think it's really just a function of when the money changes faster than the person does and you're not prepared.
3: Sudden wealth syndrome. Man, I would really hate to be stricken with that sometime soon. It sounds like an awful first world affliction.
1: I mean, how many people does this actually happen to?
2: Okay, so when you think about it, everyone thinks of professional actors, athletes, and lottery winners. But when you really take the step back, it's not just those people. It's any of us that money shows up in an amount that's more than we are used to.
3: So what's the first tip you would give to people just in case they happen to run into sudden wealth syndrome? Would it be, you know, not giving out all the money to all their relatives and friends looking for a handout, but maybe, like, I don't know, trusting it with a financial planner or a buddy who majored in accounting in college?
2: I think the first step is just mastering the pause. It's really important just to give your brain time to catch up with your bank account. And I think not just in money, but in life, a lot of us negate that pause, and that's what gets us into trouble.
1: So when you get that email from your cousin in Nigeria that needs money to release the kidnapped grandson, you should give yourself a second, stop. And do you even tell anybody during the pause, or do you keep this information to yourself?
2: No. I think you really do need to talk to people about it, because that's one of the most important pieces, getting other people's perspective. It could just be your family members or friends, but you mentioned getting a financial advisor. That's a great way. Just ask people, what do you do? That's sometimes the best way to find somebody.
1: All right, so first you pause, and then what do you do once you digest everything?
2: You then figure out what your purpose is. What's the point of the money? A lot of people don't really think through that before they actually go and spend. Is this for a vacation? Is it for me to be able to retire? So I think figuring out what your purpose is the next important, as what I call the four P's.
3: And should you give it to all the people that come suddenly out of the woodwork and say, like, hey, remember that time I helped you move in? Is it a good idea to share and finally show that benevolence?
2: Well, you know, I do a lot of work with athletic departments with these athletes who are getting paid NIL in college now.
3: Right.
2: And you would be amazed how people just come out of the woodwork asking them for money.
1: Joining us, it's Tom Henske. Sudden wealth syndrome. If you ever come into a whole bunch of money before you just announce it to the world, there's some things you should do. We've got to pause. We have purpose. What else do you do, Tom?
2: Well, then you've got to find your people, as Nick mentioned before. So you need to find who's going to be your advisor, or at least money mentor. And the last one is, the final P is putting together a plan. It's, think about it as a blueprint. You wouldn't start to build a house if you didn't have a blueprint. You don't just go and start knocking boards together. You really have to think it through and get a strategy so that when that money comes in, you know where it's going to be directed before you even get your hands on it.
3: And it's going to be directed to that mega yacht I buy when I decide to turn into a James Bond villain with all that money later in my life.
1: Absolutely. This is a syndrome that I actually want, sudden wealth syndrome. How come these things never happen to me? I don't know. But if it ever does, those are the things to do. And if you want to learn more about Tom Henske, check out his TEDx talk. You could head to his website, TomHenske.com. Thanks, Tom.
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14: Hot, humid weather, dangerously hot weather continues on this Thursday. Sunshine around with a few clouds. No rain chance, at least we don't think right now. Heat advisory, upper 90s, feeling close to 105. Tonight, clear 73. Friday, sunshine, upper 90s. Again, close to 105 with the heat index. Maybe some storms over the holiday weekend, but the temperatures will start coming down. For the Weather Channel, Ray Stajic.
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1: If you've been into all the documentaries that Netflix has been doing, you don't want to miss this. Nick is in for Raven. Raven is out the rest of the week. Nick, do you remember Ray Gunn at the last Olympics, the breakdancer?
3: Oh, yeah. I couldn't believe that breakdancing was in the Olympics and or how awesome Ray Gunn was.
1: She was something. And if you remember, the entire world was making fun of her. And now she has her chance to talk about it. I watched the documentary last night. I don't think it's what she wanted. It's coming up next. Q102.

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1: I don't know if we should feel bad making fun of her, or does she just deserve it? And now she took a massive payday from Netflix, and now it's okay to make fun of her?
2: You got to know what you sign up for when you enter the Olympics, for better or for worse.
1: If you remember, back at the 2024 Paris Olympics, it was the first time they were ever doing breakdancing. And Raygun, she's a female breaker, and she was representing Australia.
2: Good day, mate.
1: And she got up there, and it was the most ridiculous. It was like she was making a mockery of the dancing and of the sport and
2: she
1: all that.
2: She did breakdancing 101 while wearing like a Jiffy Lube attendant outfit.
1: 100% she did. And I remember when
2: it was
1: gonna
2: happening. Are you going to make me a sandwich, or are you going to do bad breakdancing?
1: I watched it live, and I almost couldn't believe what I was seeing. I was like, I thought this was going to be cool. And it was the most embarrassing moment for Australia. And she kept pointing to her shirt being like, I'm Australian. And all I kept thinking about is like, if I'm Australian right now, I'm like, please get off the stage, right?
2: Yeah. Australia's like, is there

0: Just educating the people. I like that, Nick. All right. Nick's in for Raven. Raven's out the rest of the week. So they finally released this documentary about Ray Gun on Netflix, and I could not wait to watch it because every once in a while, a guilty pleasure I have, and maybe it's mean, is I will go on YouTube and rewatch her performance.
1: Oh, yeah.
0: Just to giggle, and then I go to the comments, and I just read the comments. Straight to the comments to see what everybody's saying.
1: Oh, they're great. I mean, these are the moments when you live for the comment section. It's like if only the comment section were alive 20-something years ago when William Hung sang She Bangs on American Idol.
2: Right before the Olympics, I went to my therapist, panicked. She was like, what's the worst that could happen? The whole world could laugh at me.
0: Yep, that's exactly what happened. They were reporting on it on actual news outlets around the world about how embarrassing she was.
2: I know I'm a dorky white woman who's an academic, and I'm a B-girl.
0: It's like when she says it, you got to bite your chunk.
1: It does make you, like, you know when, like, a bad ad makes it to TV, like the Good Good ad that recently was on for golf and other stuff? Like, you have to think, how many different people did this have to pass through? How bad was the rest of the breakdancing auditions that she was the one who represented such a significant nation like Australia?
0: Here's the great part, is that if you actually watch the documentary like I did last night, you can see nobody's on her side. Even her parents were laughing at her because they couldn't understand how this happened. So because the comments were so funny, Nick and I decided to have our kids read some of them for you.
3: She kept pointing out she was from Australia, and our whole country was screaming at our TVs, for the love of God, stop it!
0: Yeah, no kidding.
4: My brother did a performance like that before. He was 5. So proud of him.
0: But that's what it looks like. When she performed, it's like when you're like when your kid looks at you and is like, Mommy, Mommy, watch! Mommy, watch! And then they just lift one leg up in the air.
1: Dad, look!
0: Dad!
4: The kangaroo bunny hop was the most secondhand embarrassment I've had in a very long time.
0: It's my favorite. When she does the kangaroo bunny hop and then she points like representing Australia, I'm like, oh, it's everything I want.
5: No one remembers the winner's name. Ray Gun will be remembered 50 years from now.
0: 100% facts.
6: If you do this at a wedding, you're a legend. 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
0: It's kind of true.
1: It's facts only.
0: Yep.
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0: I mean, at least she's got that and the Netflix paycheck, right?
1: Yeah.
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0: Northwest Georgia's number one Q102.
1: What was the longest you ever went without showering? And did you do it because you thought it made you hotter and more attractive to the opposite sex? Nick, I don't know if you heard, but there's this thing called pheromone maxing. Am I saying that right? Pheromone?
2: Pheromone.
1: Pheromone,
2: yes. Pheromone maxing.
1: Yep.
3: A new trend among teen boys and young men has emerged. It's called pheromone maxing. And like all bizarre new ideas, it was, of course, born on TikTok.
1: Is that just where we get all our dumb ideas now?
2: Yeah, listen, all the coaches say, ain't nothing good happen after midnight and ain't nothing good coming from TikTok.
1: But it's TikTok and not Instagram. Is it now that just TikTok is for young and dumb and Instagram is for old and slightly more?
2: Instagram is much more boomer friendly than TikTok. TikTok is where everyone... TikTok is the workshop. That's the improv class.
1: Yeah.
2: And like, you know, that's the wild west of creativity. And Instagram is just like SNL.
1: Yeah.
2: Sanitized.
1: My dad spends a lot of time on TikTok and that scares the hell out of me.
2: He really does.
1: Yeah. It's very strange.
2: He got bored with Facebook and found his way onto the... Does he call it the TikTok?
1: He calls it TikTok. Anyway, what is pheromone maxing? Here we go.
3: The theory behind it is that a man's strong, natural musk makes him more sexually attractive. But it involves skipping showers and deodorant before a date to allow one's natural scent to take over.
1: Do you think your wife would find you attractive if you didn't shower for a week and a half, Nick?
2: Did you actually ask us that? Like, you could have stopped it. Do you think your wife would find you attractive? That's hilarious. I didn't know you were doing a bit. No, she would not as well. I get shamed. I don't wash my hair a ton just because I like to, I have good lettuce and I like to like just let it set and take care of itself.
1: You do have a fantastic head of hair.
2: Thank you very much.
1: Wow, now that you've pointed out. My gosh, Raven would be very jealous. You know, Raven got a hair transplant.
2: He did?
1: He did.
2: He could probably took some of mine.
1: He could have.
2: Good hair, good skin, because I take care of it. But the idea that like you could like produce these oils and these musks, like no, there's a reason why we've evolved. We have showers, we have hot showers, we have soaps. We have whole body deodorants now. Like this is going against the entire culture that Big Habba Health and Beauty Aid is trying to tell us. Like we don't need to like try to make ourselves more visceral with whole body stank, as people call it, or pheromone max. And I think it's disgusting.
1: There was a time where the only thing that women found truly attractive was Jacquard and Cool Water cologne.
2: Oh, Cool Water. By Davidoff. Yeah.
1: Absolutely.
2: Jacquard Noir.
1: The more you smelled like that, the hotter you became. So the fact that guys have just decided, no, I got a better idea. I'm going to smell like BO and urine, and that's going to be what's going to attract me to women. And they think it works. Who is it working on?
2: Like my wife, she's petite. She's got like body by Black Swan. She used to be a ballerina and she's a singer. But she can put away like a tomahawk ribeye or an Italian sub. Maybe to my wife it would be more attractive if I walked in and I smelled like the
1: smell
2: deli.
1: She would love salty prosciutto. Oh, yeah,
2: just good, nice air cured meat in the morning.
1: Yeah.
2: But like, there's a reason why they say if you have to break bad news to a guy that you should be baking cookies, because men love the smell of like sugar, brown sugar and vanilla. That's why a lot of the perfumes and scents smell like that. So I don't understand who guys think they're marketing themselves to by smelling like a Subway.
3: Some even go as far as wearing dirty clothes to really get those pheromones out in the air and hopefully find their perfect match.
1: Good luck to them.
2: Yeah.
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8: The heat and humidity continue with most of us still under heat advisories. We're still looking at a day today and a day on Friday that are going to be as hot as yesterday. Upper 90s, heat index around 105, very uncomfortable with sunshine. Maybe a storm Saturday afternoon, still in the upper 90s. Maybe a storm Sunday and Monday, low to mid-90s. From the Weather Channel, Ray Stajic.
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1: It has to be one of the most annoying things that people do, myself included, when they walk and text at the same time, head in their phone, and one country is fighting back. Hope you have 70 euros in your pocket. It's coming up next. 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
1: What is the most annoying thing that people do with their cell phones? If you are one of the people who text and walk at the same time, congratulations, it's you. But a country is stepping in to make it all end.
2: Whether it's just a quick glance or a continuous stare, Italians admit they can't keep their eyes off their phones, even while crossing the street.
1: Nikki, one of these people? You're walking around looking at your phone?
3: No, I put it away. I'm actually one of the people that yells. Like, I openly yell at people, like, look up, dummy. Like, get your eyes off your phone. Like, because you're a road hazard.
1: How many times do you get punched in the face by telling somebody, dummy, put down your phone?
3: No, well, I do it from across the street. So that way, in traffic, they have a hard time getting to me.
1: But big strong man.
3: Yeah. Real hero work over there, huh, Nick?
2: The Italian government is planning to make changes to its highway code to slap a 75-euro fine on people crossing the street while on their phone.
1: Good idea, bad idea.
3: Ah, fantastico, ciao bello, abbastanza bene, Italia, bella Italia. This is so smart. But this is exactly what we have needed.
1: You said a whole bunch of words that were not real Italian.
3: They are. Mi dispiace.
1: Okay, all right, fair enough. So 70 euros, which translates to...
3: It's about 80 bucks.
1: 80 bucks, right? Crossing the street while being on your phone.
3: See, there was a country, there's a Scandinavian country that actually started putting the red lights and the green lights and the signs in the street because they knew they couldn't fight the tides of time and the way people's behaviors were shaping. So when you look down, you can actually see the signs. They're like, well, we just have to make sure everybody is safe. Like, no, now you're actually just like playing down to the children. Make them look up, find them the money, and then put that into... the benefits of infrastructure as well for people being dumb looking at their phone. I can't see. You're holding up traffic. It's a danger to society and you're teaching my kids the wrong things.
1: I can't tell you how many times, obviously crossing the street is you're going to get hit by a car, but even walking down our hallways
3: it's Darwin's rules, yeah.
1: You come around the corner and I have slammed into people because like their heads are in their phones and I'm not.
3: And
1: not
3: they
1: guilty.
3: Look at you like, didn't you see me walking here? Like, yeah, right. I know you're walking here. You're also on a call. Sorry about your AirPods. Knock it off.
1: Also, the reason why they're doing this, and this is what makes a whole lot of sense to me, is that they think it's not fair that if you get hit by a car, it's the driver's fault if you're on your phone. So they think by doing this, it'll eliminate a lot of the accidents. Now, I have spent a lot of time in Naples because my uncle lives on an island right off of Naples. And those drivers are insane. And I can guarantee you that they'll probably make about $17 billion a day because they're just hitting people left and right like it's nothing.
3: Right. And now if those injuries go down, they can start spending more money on, you know, legitimate injuries in this country like pickleball accidents.
1: Absolutely. Q102.
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1: Q102. Coming up, it's Pick'em News. Nick is in for Raven for the next couple days while Raven is out. Nick, how this works, it's three news stories that are trending right now, but you only get to hear about one, and here's where you have the power. You get to choose which one it'll be.
3: I have the power?
1: You have the power.
3: I have the power.
1: You have the power. Now, here's the thing. There's so many great options today, but you can only choose one. One is, you know, you expect a DoorDash driver to deliver your food, but what if one showed up at your door wearing this, or I guess I should say not wearing this? Or maybe you want to go with the fetish dude. He, you know, everyone's saying fetish. Oh, the feet pics. Nope, that's not what he's doing. It ended up putting him in jail. All right, you're going to hear those coming up.
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3: Yes!
2: Are you ready for today's selection?
3: Born that way.
2: Okay, number one. Man claims DoorDash driver delivered food to his home while naked.
3: All right, sounds interesting. I'm not a DoorDasher, but okay.
2: Number two, Serial butt sniffer has been arrested again. I mean, just saying butt sniffer feels funny on the air.
3: Okay, see, I'm already tempted because I want to know if it's either somebody who's loves cereal and sniffs butts or if it's a repeat offender. So, okay, my interest is piqued, as they say.
2: And number three, customer freaks out at Subway after saying they charged to toast the sub.
3: Oh, that doesn't sound like someone ate fresh. I'm going to go with option two, cereal butt sniffer, because I have a dog that's blind and he sniffs a lot of butts.
2: Okay.
4: Tonight at 11, local police say a cereal butt sniffing bandit is back. He's already been arrested and jailed on the same charges before.
2: I mean, what?
3: Because why?
2: Right. Again? He's already been charged before. We just let him back out?
3: Yep. He's a repeat
5: offender.
3: Take a
5: look. The alleged butt sniffer is apparently back to his dirty deeds.
2: Mm.
5: This latest attempt caught on security video at Big Save Discount Store in Glendale. The 39-year-old was arrested for violating his parole.
2: I mean, why? I got an offer the other day. Actually, I found out the offer wasn't for me. Somebody sent a DM between me and one of my coworkers here, Jordan, who happens to be, I don't know, 23 years old and beautiful. I thought that they were offering me $3,000 for my feet pics. No, they were offering it to her, but it was like a transaction between the two of us.
3: Wait, is this real?
2: 100%.
3: You got to be kidding.
2: Yeah. Victor Sanchez offered $3,000.
3: Oh, Victor.
2: Yeah,
3: everyone,
2: you know Victor.
3: Everyone knows. You definitely did not accept on those DMs from Victor.
2: 100%. But $3,000. You let somebody sniff you?
3: There's a lot I would do or let people do for $3,000. I mean, with field trips and everything, the cost of sports gear for your kids in the fall? Come on.
2: Yeah, take a whiff. Go ahead, buddy.
5: Last July, witnesses said Crowder was sniffing women's backsides inside department stores at Burbank's Empire Center.
6: I asked him what he was doing. He said he was tying his shoes, which he wasn't. He's just kind of behind me, what looks like he's smelling me from behind.
2: I don't want to sound gross, but there's a lot of video of him on camera doing this, and I couldn't stop watching because it's so weird. It looks like he's crouched down like he's tying his shoe.
3: Uh-huh. No, that's a classic move.
2: Right, since everybody does that.
3: Oh, no, I've dropped my change again.
2: All right. And then he just slowly inches closer to the woman, and you just see him like take a... And I'm like, what is happening? This was the store manager.
7: I know he's harmless, but it's a weird fetish. Crouching down like he normally would, and he'll just look around and then just trying to take the chance to sniff like any woman's butt. First time I caught him, I was like, what is this guy doing? He looks creepy. You want to sniff butt? You could do sniff somewhere else.
2: Sniff somewhere else. You want to sniff butt?
3: Hey, buddy, you want to go be the backdoor bandit? You want to be the deviant of the derriere? Do it somewhere else. Take your business elsewhere, pal.
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15: Hot, humid weather, dangerously hot weather continues on this Thursday. Sunshine around with a few clouds. No rain chance, at least we don't think right now. Heat advisory, upper 90s, feeling close to 105. Tonight, clear 73. Friday, sunshine, upper 90s. Again, close to 105 with the heat index. Maybe some storms over the holiday weekend, but the temperatures will start coming down. From the Weather Channel, Ray Stajic.
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0: 102. 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
12: Hot, humid weather, dangerously hot weather continues on this Thursday. Sunshine around with a few clouds. No rain chance. We don't think right now. Heat advisory, upper 90s, feeling close to 105. Tonight, clear 73. Friday, sunshine, upper 90s. Again, close to 105 with the heat index. Maybe some storms over the holiday weekend, but the temperatures will start coming down. From the Weather Channel, Ray Stajic. Q100.

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5: Hot, humid weather, dangerously hot weather continues on this Thursday. Sunshine around with a few clouds. No rain chance, at least we don't think right now. In advisory, upper 90s, feeling close to 105. Tonight, clear 73. Friday, sunshine, upper 90s. Again, close to 105 with a heat index. Maybe some storms over the holiday weekend, but the temperatures will start coming down. From the Weather Channel, Ray Stajic. Q1.

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11: Hot, humid weather, dangerously hot weather continues on this Thursday. Sunshine around with a few clouds. No rain chance, at least we don't think right now. Heat advisory, upper 90s, feeling close to 105. Tonight, clear 73. Friday, sunshine, upper 90s. Again, close to 105 with the heat index. Maybe some storms over the holiday weekend, but the temperatures will start coming down. From the Weather Channel, Ray Stajic.

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18: Hot, humid weather, dangerously hot weather continues on this Thursday. Sunshine around with a few clouds. No rain chance. At least we don't think right now. Heat advisory. Upper 90s, feeling close to 105. Tonight, clear 73. Friday, sunshine, upper 90s. Again, close to 105 with the heat index. Maybe some storms over the holiday weekend, but the temperatures will start coming down. From the Weather Channel, Ray Stajic. Q-105.

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5: Hot, humid weather, dangerously hot weather continues on this Thursday. Sunshine around with a few clouds. No rain chance, at least we don't think right now. Heat advisory, upper 90s, feeling close to 105. Tonight, clear 73. Friday, sunshine, upper 90s. Again, close to 105 with the heat index. Maybe some storms over the holiday weekend, but the temperatures will start coming down. For the Weather Channel, Ray Stajic.

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7: Hot, humid weather, dangerously hot weather continues on this Thursday. Sunshine around with a few clouds. No rain chance, at least we don't think right now. Heat advisory, upper 90s, feeling close to 105. Tonight, clear 73. Friday, sunshine, upper 90s. Again, close to 105 with the heat index. Maybe some storms over the holiday weekend, but the temperatures will start coming down. From the Weather Channel, Ray Stajic.

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7: Heat advisory continues till 8 o'clock tonight as sunshine pushes temperatures to 98, 106 with a heat index. Cooling minimal tonight with clear skies dropping to 74. 97 on Friday, sunshine's in the forecast, and we remain hot on Saturday with a chance for a passing shower or storm, 96. Richard DeWedding at the Weather Channel.

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5: Hot, humid weather, dangerously hot weather continues on this Thursday. Sunshine around with a few clouds. No rain chance, at least we don't think right now. Heat advisory, upper 90s, feeling close to 105. Tonight, clear 73. Friday, sunshine, upper 90s. Again, close to 105 with the heat index. Maybe some storms over the holiday weekend, but the temperatures will start coming down. From the Weather Channel, Ray Stajic.

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11: Heat advisory continues till 8 o'clock tonight as sunshine pushes temperatures to 98, 106 with the heat index. Cooling minimal tonight with clear skies dropping to 74. 97 on Friday, sunshine's in the forecast, and we remain hot on Saturday with a chance for a passing shower or storm, 96. Richard DeWedding at the Weather Channel.

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10: Heat advisory continues till 8 o'clock tonight as sunshine pushes temperatures to 98, 106 with a heat index. Cooling minimal tonight with clear skies dropping to 74. 97 on Friday, sunshine's in the forecast, and we remain hot on Saturday with a chance for a passing shower or storm, 96. Richard DeWedding at the Weather Channel.

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7: From weather.
8: Heat advisory continues till 8 o'clock tonight as sunshine pushes temperatures to 98. 106 with the heat index. Cooling minimal tonight with clear skies dropping to 74. 97 on Friday. Sunshine's in the forecast. And we remain hot on Saturday with a chance for a passing shower or storm. 96. Richard DeWedding at the Weather Channel.

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20: heat advisory continues till 8 o'clock tonight as sunshine pushes temperatures to 98, 106 with the heat index. Cooling minimal tonight with clear skies dropping to 74, 97 on Friday. Sunshine's in the forecast and we remain hot on Saturday with a chance for a passing shower or storm, 96. Richard DeWedding at the Weather Channel.

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11: weather. Heat advisory continues till 8 o'clock tonight as sunshine pushes temperatures to 98, 106 with the heat index. Cooling minimal tonight with clear skies dropping to 74. 97 on Friday, sunshine's in the forecast, and we remain hot on Saturday with a chance for a passing shower or storm, 96. Richard DeWedding at the Weather Channel.

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5: Heat advisory continues till 8 o'clock tonight as sunshine pushes temperatures to 98, 106 with the heat index. Cooling minimal tonight with clear skies dropping to 74, 97 on Friday. Sunshine's in the forecast and we remain hot on Saturday with a chance for a passing shower or storm, 96. Richard DeWedding at the Weather Channel.

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14: Heat advisory continues till 8 o'clock tonight as sunshine pushes temperatures to 98. 106 with a heat index. Cooling minimal tonight with clear skies dropping to 74. 97 on Friday. Sunshine's in the forecast. And we remain hot on Saturday, but a chance for a passing shower or storm, 96. Richard DeWedding at the Weather Channel.

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13: Air Department, cloudy skies for us here tonight. Temperatures drop down into the low to mid 70s. It'll be another hot day on Friday as we finish out the week. Mostly sunny skies. Middle to upper 90s Friday afternoon with a heat index up around 105. And it'll stay hot for the holiday weekend. Sunny Saturday. A stray pop-up late day shower storm possible. Middle to upper 90s. A little bit better chance for late day storm Sunday. I'm Ken Boone with the Weather Channel. Q-1.

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5: Staying hot for us right through the Labor Day weekend. Clear skies for us here tonight. Temperatures drop down into the mid-70s. Sunny and hot again tomorrow. Headed right back up into the middle to upper 90s. Our heat index up around 105. Sunny and hot this weekend. Slight chance for a late day shower storm Saturday, mid-90s. A little bit better chance for the late day showers and storms Sunday, mid-90s. I'm meteorologist Ken Boone at the Weather Channel.

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18: Heat advisory continues till 8 o'clock tonight as sunshine pushes temperatures to 98, 106 with a heat index. Cooling minimal tonight with clear skies dropping to 74, 97 on Friday. Sunshine's in the forecast and we remain hot on Saturday with a chance for a passing shower or storm, 96. Richard DeWedding at the Weather Channel.
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0: More of your continuous favorites are coming up on Q102. 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
10: Here to partly cloudy skies for us here tonight. Temperatures drop down into the low to mid 70s. It'll be another hot day on Friday as we finish out the week. Mostly sunny skies. Middle to upper 90s Friday afternoon with a heat index up around 105. And it'll stay hot for the holiday weekend. Sunny Saturday. A stray pop-up late day shower storm possible. Middle to upper 90s. Little bit better chance for late day storm Sunday. I'm Ken Boone with the Weather Channel. Q-102.

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11: Staying hot for us right through the Labor Day weekend. Clear skies for us here tonight. Temperatures drop down into the mid-70s. Sunny and hot again tomorrow. Headed right back up into the middle to upper 90s. Our heat index up around 105. Sunny and hot this weekend. Slight chance for a late day shower or storm Saturday, mid-90s. A little bit better chance for the late day showers and storms Sunday, mid-90s. I'm meteorologist Ken Boone at the Weather Channel.

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0: You know what day it is? 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
9: Air Department, cloudy skies for us here tonight. Temperatures drop down into the low to mid 70s. It'll be another hot day on Friday as we finish out the week. Mostly sunny skies. Middle to upper 90s Friday afternoon with a heat index up around 105. And it'll stay hot for the holiday weekend. Sunny Saturday. A stray pop-up late day shower storm possible. Middle to upper 90s. Little bit better chance for late day storm Sunday. I'm Ken Boone with the Weather Channel. Q102.

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5: Staying hot for us right through the Labor Day weekend. Clear skies for us here tonight. Temperatures drop down into the mid-70s. Sunny and hot again tomorrow. Headed right back up into the middle to upper 90s. Our heat index up around 105. Sunny and hot this weekend. Slight chance for a late day shower or storm Saturday, mid-90s. A little bit better chance for the late day showers and storms Sunday, mid-90s. I'm meteorologist Ken Boone at the Weather Channel.

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5: Air Department, cloudy skies, force here tonight. Temperatures drop down into the low to mid 70s. It'll be another hot day on Friday as we finish out the week. Mostly sunny skies, middle to upper 90s Friday afternoon with a heat index up around 105, and it'll stay hot for the holiday weekend. Sunny Saturday, a stray pop-up late day shower storm possible, middle to upper 90s. A little bit better chance for late day storm Sunday. I'm Ken Boone with the Weather Channel. Cheers.

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12: Staying hot for us right through the Labor Day weekend. Clear skies for us here tonight. Temperatures drop down into the mid-70s. Sunny and hot again tomorrow. Headed right back up into the middle to upper 90s. Our heat index up around 105. Sunny and hot this weekend. Slight chance for a late day shower or storm Saturday, mid-90s. A little bit better chance for the late day showers and storms Sunday, mid-90s. I'm meteorologist Ken Boone at the Weather Channel. Q-102.

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9: Advisory continues through 8 o'clock Friday night. Mainly clear skies here overnight, low to mid-70s. Sunny and dangerously hot Friday. Temperatures climbing back towards the upper 90s with a heat index up around or even over 105. Sunny and hot Saturday, Sunday. Slight chance for afternoon, evening showers and storms. Middle to upper 90s. A little bit better chance for showers and storms on Labor Day. Otherwise, sunny, hot, low to mid-90s. I'm Ken Boone with the Weather Channel. Q1.

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4: Remaining hot for us here right through the upcoming long holiday weekend. A little bit better chance to see some showers and storms for the holiday weekend than we've had the last several days. Heat advisory through 8 p.m. Friday. Clear overnight, low to mid-70s. Sunny and hot on Friday, climbing back towards the upper 90s. Heat index 105 or more in spots. Sunny and hot Saturday, Sunday. Slight chance of late-day showers and storms, mid-upper 90s. I'm Ken Boone with the Weather Channel.

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16: Staying hot for us right through the Labor Day weekend. Clear skies for us here tonight. Temperatures drop down into the mid-70s. Sunny and hot again tomorrow. Headed right back up into the middle to upper 90s. Our heat index up around 105. Sunny and hot this weekend. Slight chance for a late day shower or storm Saturday, mid-90s. A little bit better chance for the late day showers and storms Sunday, mid-90s. I'm meteorologist Ken Boone at the Weather Channel.
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At home, at work, and in the car. 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
1: You know what day it is? That's right. It's game day. And here in Dog Nation, game day is like no other. And guess what? Game day isn't just on Saturdays, because the Bulldog is back with a new Bulldog Buck Scratcher from the Georgia Lottery, boasting a top prize of $300,000. 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Score big like the Bulldogs with your chance to win up to $300,000. 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
4: Weather. Advisory continues through 8 o'clock Friday night. Mainly clear skies here overnight, low to mid-70s. Sunny and dangerously hot Friday. Temperatures climbing back towards the upper 90s with a heat index up around or even over 105. Sunny and hot Saturday, Sunday. Slight chance for afternoon, evening showers and storms.

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4: Gold continues to hover at historically high levels.
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11: weather. Remaining hot for us here right through the upcoming long holiday weekend. A little bit better chance to see some showers and storms for the holiday weekend than we've had the last several days. Heat advisory through 8 p.m. Friday. Clear overnight, low to mid-70s. Sunny and hot on Friday, climbing back towards the upper 90s. Heat index 105 or more in spots. Sunny and hot Saturday, Sunday. Slight chance of late-day showers and storms, mid-upper 90s. I'm Ken Boone with the Weather Channel. Q-102.